Kurt Vile, new music, Chance to Bleed on Double J off the Philadelphia's Been Good to Me record. So it comes out at the end of May. Has Philadelphia been good to you? Hasn't been good to me. Before that, we played a song that always gets complaints whenever we played it. Very wet music. Cornelius with Drop. I mean, I think it's fun, you know? It's weird, you know? Very wet music. In fact, not everyone. Some people love it. Trey from Childers has texted in saying, Cornelius, yes, finally you've played a song that I like. Righto, mate. Jeez. Settle down, Trev. And also Jebediah. You know what? You didn't like Jebediah, Trev? Come on. Before that, played you Jebediah because Kevin Mitchell of Jebediah Fame is going to be hanging out with you from midday doing the lunch program here. A big friend of Double J. We thank him for his time. He's going to be coming in at midday to keep you company through until 3 o'clock. Special guest host today, Kevin Mitchell. Coming up on this morning's program, though, going to put on some Mary J. Blige for you, taking you back to the early 2000s. Also, some new music from Courtney Barnett off her latest record. And in about half an hour's time, I'm going to put on some Thundercat and Mac Miller. Right now, though, Sharon Van Etten. Every Time the Sun Comes Up. You're Double J.

0: There she is.
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That is brand new music from Courtney Barnett, One Thing at a Time, off the Creature of Habit record that just came out earlier this year. Before that, we played you Baker Boy with Peacekeeper and also Sharon Van Etten, Every Time the Sun Comes Up. And on 0408 345 555, who's texted in? Kat has texted in saying, "Morning, Hing. I'm working from home this morning, but taking a break to stare wistfully out the window," with Sharon Van Etten playing in the background. Well, I'm sure your boss appreciates the lack of productivity. But here's the thing. If you don't stare wistfully out the window, you're going to go insane. You know, you got to take, don't let, I mean, I say this as someone who basically runs a show out of a windowless studio, which is what is sending me insane. But, you know, I mean, that is assuming I was sane before. But I guess what I'm saying is, Kat, stare as much as you want, you know? Don't listen to the frickin' man telling you to do your job. Shut up, boss. That's the extent of my advice. This is Mary J. Blige. Is this sample from a TV show theme? It's like Days of Our Lives or something? Anyway, it's called No More Drama. Double J.

It wasn't the Days of Our Lives theme. It was the Young and the Restless theme. Fooling. Anyway, thank you for the people who corrected me in the text line. 0483455555. That was Mary J. Blige. And yes, she was... Let's see if I can get this to work. She was sampling this. I'm playing this directly off YouTube, so if an ad plays or I get an email, you're going to hear an alert, all right? I'm sorry. Just that piano. Something about the piano. I was like, I recognize that. It was because it was a show that my grandma used to watch when she was looking after me as a child. Anyway, Mary J. Blige there, back from 2001. No More Drama. 30 Grammy nominations Mary J. Blige has. That's so many. Shame around. New music from Modest Mouse up soon. And that Thundercat and Mac Miller track. Also on the way, this is Snail Mail with Tractor Beam. Go Double J.

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4: Stay here in Ireland. With the chains that bind your chest, your eyes are bloodshot red when you're looking at the rents, you're past alive in wet cement. Two great jobs and a life that's filled with work, but the bank will only leave your heart will hurt. Stay here in Ireland and never find a peaceful rest. Work to the bone just to pay off all your debts. Your life unfolding in a mess. But there's life in those bonny rowan trees that put the beauty in the only air I breathe. Stay here in Ireland and sing your troubles into song. Bankrupt yourself just to stay where you belong. Hide all our morals in the past to make it last, cause we're terrified to leave the laptop class. Stay here in Ireland and you'll suffer through the grey, cause that money won't take your pain away. And your heart still makes you stay here in Ireland, where nothing comes for free, but you'll find beauty in the depths of Irish seas. Stay here in Ireland, cause you've been here all your life. What's another night inside this building site? Despite the price, the only ones you've ever loved all live within your neighbourhood. How could you leave without putting up a fight? Stay here in Ireland and you learn to count your blessings. There's no future found around a life of planned obsolescence. The job of your dreams has been replaced by machines, but it's hard to complain once you look beyond the shores.

In a town that's torn and hollow, you're torn apart by love, a place like Deirdre of the Sorrows. Borrowed lines and times won't outshine the horror of tomorrow. So you'll stay another day and you'll take all that you can swallow. Stay here in Ireland and see the Morrigan sight. What was the price of a night is now the price of a pint. Destined to stay behind, these torn roots will die, but I'll try and nurture them and hang on for another summer of good drying. Stay here in Ireland and you learn to bite your tongue, because your labour puts the boot down on someone. No peaceful way to make a tongue. See you drink your loss in pubs and grit your teeth to all the they talk for fun. You've got some Lammy and scholar pent up on squalor, spouting Europe, Boris horrors on the bar still. These slumlord-like dialogues are a cartoon, and I'll watch them eat their legs when they can't move, and I'll smile through it.

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0: Modest Mouse there. Brand new music. It's called Pickin' Dragon's Pockets. And you can hear those distinct Modest Mouse guitars, instrumentation there. Off the forthcoming record, An Eraser and a Maze, which comes out at the start of June. Before that, one of my favorite songs of the last year or so, Of the Sorrows by For Those I Love. It's just right up my alley. Some spoken word. An Irish guy being dramatic and, oh man, love that. So good. And Snail Mail before that. Tractor Beam. I think the start of that song sounds a lot like the riff out of, the guitar riff out of President's United States of America. Peaches, you know that track. Anyway, you're listening to Double J. My name is Michael Hing. And if you've seen on YouTube, the wonderful Hal, friend of the station / employee of the station, got to do a sit down with Thundercat. Huge. Thundercat, one of the kookiest freaks in the world regarding music. But so good to hear Thundercat chat with Hal about the incredible new music that they've been putting out. So I thought you can find the whole chat on Double J's YouTube, but I'm going to put on right now Thundercat's new collab with Mac Miller, and this is him talking to Hal about this song.
1: On the realization that this song fit with the album, you know, it was one of those things where it was just like, I have a lot of weird trauma linked to that moment for me. And anytime I listened to this song, it was like, it felt weightless.
2: Oh, beautiful. Yeah.
1: It felt like I didn't see the sour. Mm-hmm. I didn't see the pain. I didn't see the, I saw the fear and loathing us. I saw the, like, you know, I saw Benicio and Johnny Depp in the car going, come on, get in, man. That was really, and it was like, and I would see it and I couldn't see any of the pain. And I would laugh. I would find myself laughing every time he gets to that line. You could talk about the universe and it would be like, I'm like, it's like you, it just like echoed. And it was like, for me, it was just like, it made me happy.
0: Let's put on right now an incredible tribute to Mac Miller.
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Yeah, on Double J. That is Thelma Plum with We Don't Talk About It. Before that, we also played you something from Thundercat, his tribute with Mac Miller, She Knows Too Much, to Mac Miller, I should say. And you can find the full chat between Thundercat and Howe from Double J on our YouTube channel. The Slits in there as well, back from 1979, Typical Girls, and Faye Lacey, new music. Elephant is the name of that track from the Elephant in the Room record. Now, I wanted to put on a song that I hadn't thought of in a long time. As you know, sometimes I'm storing all of my CDs at my grandmother's house right now on account of I don't have no room in my house because of DaBaby. And occasionally I go out there and I just rifle through things. And I found this old record that I hadn't thought about in 20-odd years. This is Machine Translations. She Wears a Mask. Enjoy this. You're on Double J.

REM, off one of my favourite records of theirs, Reveal, that is Imitation of Life. Before that, Rolling Blackouts Coastal Fever gave us Sunburned in London. And we also played you... a fun new track that I hadn't thought of. Not new. A fun track I hadn't thought of in a very long time. Back from 2002, She Wears a Mask by Machine Translations. You're on Double J. Coming up soon, going to put on some Josh Pike for you. Also, some Sarah Blasco and that new one from Phil Jameson. Right now, this is brand new music from Groove Armada. Love's Theme. You're a Double J.

Rowe here, and this week, Hot Chip marked 20 years since their huge album, The Warning. So I'm celebrating by taking you to a jubilant Take 5 with Joe Goddard and Al Doyle. Yep, the fellas behind the hits, reflecting back on an incredible run of filling the dance floor. From the archives, full of slow jams and absolute bangers. Get it now on the Take 5.

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Sarah Blasco on Double J. That was Forgotten World. Before that, we played you Josh Pike, Kingdom Within, and Hot Chip, Melody of Love. You can also hear the Take Five with Zan Rowe with Hot Chip via wherever you get your podcasts from. Here in Double J Mornings, it's about to go 11:30. Coming up soon, going to put on some new music from Phil Jamieson. Also, going to take you back to 2009 with some emo. Alexis on Fire out of Canada.

is coming your way a little later on. Some Kings of Leon. We're having a fun morning. This is Olivia Dean from a couple of years back. It's called Time. You're on Double J.

Nightmares on Wax on Double J. Bang Bien featuring Yasin Bey here on Double J. Yasin Bey, obviously the new name, is that how you say it? I don't know. The contemporary way of referring to Mos Def, the rapper formerly known as Mos Def. Now, Yasin Bey. Nightmares on Wax. It's fun. I like that. Before that, we played Emma Louise with Nothing Could Tear Us Apart. And also Alexis on Fire, Born and Raised. And shout out to, who's texted in? Darcy, who's texted in saying, morning, Hingers. How are you? Just tuning in. I was bummed about a dentist appointment coming up today. Yeah, man. Hey, look, you got to go to the dentist. But unfortunately, it is extremely stressful. And I always leave feeling largely ashamed. So I understand how you feel. But hearing Alexis on Fire come on is certainly a great way to start the day. Cheers. Thank you, Darcy, for texting in. 0483455555. Also, Keegan has texted in saying, hey, Hing, I was watching the first episode of Sunny Nights the other day, which is a new show that's on one of the streamers. Are you in more than the first episode? I'd have a small cameo in the first episode, and that's it. I got to tell you, when I did it, I was pretty bad at acting, and everyone was very patient with me. But yes, only in that first step of Sunny Nights. Thank you for texting in. 0483455555. This is Kings of Leon. Red Morning Light. Double J.

That is Parisa Tosif, an Iranian Australian artist, one half of Valis Alps. That's called Mysterious, that new track. You're listening to Double J. My name is Michael Ling. It's time for me to get on out of here and hand things over to the wonderful. It's not Karen Lang today. It is Kevin Mitchell of Jebediah fame. But to get you to the top of the hour, before Kevin takes over for lunch, I'm going to take you back to over 20 years now. Morocco with Scribe and the Decepticons. Stop, Drop, and Roll. You're on Double J.

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1: G'day, everyone. It's Kev Mitchell here with you. I'm going to be cooking up your Monday lunch, keeping things warm for Lengy. Thanks a lot, Hingers, for getting us through the morning. How are you all going today? I'm going to be with you till 3 o'clock. We're going to smash out some tunes. We're going to have an all-round rad time. But first of all, this is brand new music from the Avalanches featuring Nicky Nair, Jesse Lanza and Prentice. This is Together. Let's do it.

band delivered the fuzz-soaked sound of growing up, awash with the adolescent angst and noisy exuberance of 1977. Join me, Kaz Tran, for this week's classic album, 1977 by Ash. Tonight from 6 on Double J.

Oh, yeah. Up the top, we heard the Avalanches together. We also heard the Roots, Long Time. And just then, Jack White. That's How I'm Feeling. Kev Mitchell hanging out with you for Monday Lunch. How are you feeling? Hope you're all sliding back into the week with ease after the weekend just gone. My weekend, I've got to say, it was pretty quiet. I've been hacking away at a university degree part-time for the last few years. So I was hitting the books all weekend. You know, it was one of those things, you know, when COVID happened and being, you know, based where I was and given the industry that I, the work that I have, basically a couple of years there where not much was going on. And so I had one of those ideas, oh, you know, I'll start a university degree. Well, you know, now I'm just years later still trying to finish it. So anyway, that's what I spent my weekend doing, unfortunately. What about you guys? What did you get up to? I mean, please tell me you had more fun than me. Actually, in fact, you know, I want to know, shoot me a text and tell me so I can live vicariously through you. You know the text line, 0408 34 55 55. Maybe did you go out to a gig or something over the weekend? I did actually manage to get to a couple of shows the week prior. I saw Beck with an orchestra, and then a couple of nights later, I saw Jet play just down at my local pub, actually. Shout out to the Bowenheads Hotel. Two very different experiences, but both were really, really fantastic. Anyway, tell me if you went to a show over the weekend. I want to know about the fun that you had while I was buried in textbooks. 0408 34 55 55. Let me know what you got up to over the weekend, especially if it involved music. If it didn't involve music and it was fun, you know, sure, let me know. But if it involved music, I'd love to hear about it. Okay, let's get to some music now. This is the Greats, Trampoline.

use your bed like a trampoline, I said. Higher! Higher! Just for love, if you know what I mean, I said. Higher!

Jack Johnson is making his long-awaited return with his first Australian tour since 2022. Celebrating a new era of music, film and environmental connection, he'll be joined by Ben Harper and John Butler. His unforgettable three-act lineup will sail into Brisbane, Perth, Sydney and Melbourne this November. And get ready for high-voltage production and dance floor catharsis as Swedish pop visionary Robin comes back to Australia. 14 years since her last visit, she'll take over arenas in Sydney and Melbourne this November for

Doves there with Spirit of Your Friend. We also heard Robin and Dopamine and Kneecap gave us Fenny. And before that, you're with Kev Mitchell here with you, Double J Lunch. And you know, I was just coming off the weekend and, you know, I got to admit mine was pretty boring. Wanted to hear if there was anyone out there who could give me something that I could live vicariously through that they did over the weekend, music related. Keegs. His partner, Ez, went to see Eskimo Joe, who are touring their Black Fingernails Red Wine album, I believe, playing that album in full all around the country. Also heard from, who did we hear? Oh, Julia. Julia and Nam went to Mr. McClellan's finishing school. And this was Saturday arvo, so about three. Started at 3, finished at 7 p.m. 90s and 2000s alternative indie. 4 hours of unbridled, joyful dancing in a room full of 40-somethings and home for an early night. Perfection. And I mean, there's something to be said, isn't there, when one gets to a certain vintage for a 7 o'clock finish, an afternoon gig. You know, are we doing afternoon gigs? Is that what we're doing now? I'm not sure that. Look, I'm a fan. I've played the odd afternoon gig, and I've got to say, I am a fan of it. I don't know if I've been to many. Do we call them matinee shows? But yeah, I mean, you go, you have the experience, you see the band, you do all the things, and you're still home in time for dinner at an early night. That's genius. Please let me know. 0408 345 555. What you got up to over the weekend? What gigs you went to? Did you go to a matinee show as well? I want to know all about it. All right, now I want to play something from Massive Attack. Now I was listening to this over the weekend and just remembering how brilliant Massive Attack's first album Blue Lines was from 1991. I discovered Massive Attack in the mid-90s. It was actually their second album, Protection, and that gorgeous title track sung by Tracy Thorn from Everything But the Girl. And I just absolutely fell in love with it. It's probably my favourite Massive Attack song, actually. But yeah, I wanted to play something from the first album, Blue Lines, because after discovering them, I searched back, as you do, and found the first record and fell in love with it too. Now, the first Massive Attack record, it doesn't have that same kind of polished production that Protection and their later albums have. But that's also kind of what makes it so cool. There's an intimacy that you get from Blue Lines that, you know, makes you feel like you're there in the hazy, smoke-filled studio. And there's a sense of experimentation and grit that you can hear in the music because, you know, this group are really pioneering something new, inspired by hip-hop and like dub reggae and soul and jazz. And Massive Attack were at the ground floor of a whole scene that was sort of coming out of Bristol, actually, in the UK. They called themselves the Wild Bunch. You had Nina Cherry in there. Tricky was in that collective. And this whole trip-hop genre became a thing. And groups like Portishead became hugely popular in that scene. And you know, years later, you can still, you know, you could hear the influence. Damon Albarn's Gorillaz Project has got that sound. More Chiba is another one that I can think of that kind of carried on that sort of trip-hop thing. And years later, when the whole trip-hop scene had, well, it kind of sort of had its moment, it was kind of when Massive Attack had their biggest breakthrough, funnily enough. The song called Teardrop off their 1998 album Mezzanine. It's probably their most well-known song today, I would imagine. And they actually just released new music this year as well. But today I wanted to bring it back to Blue Lines and, you know, the sort of breakthrough song from that record, Unfinished Sympathy. And I just, this song just captures that really gritty, unpolished, awesome, almost kind of homemade sound. It's cutting together drum samples with this beautiful string arrangement and a really mournful lead vocal. It's kind of dark, but it's deep and it's really beautiful. So I hope you enjoy this. If it's something, if you haven't heard it for a little while, it's Massive Attack, Unfinished Sympathy. 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
1: I feel like songs have really held me through my life. So it was really, really special to kind of like pick a few moments where I feel like the songs, they're these little worlds that I feel like I've been able to live in.
0: Double J.

Hailing from the remote desert community of Arkai, the band of siblings and cousins sing in English and Arnmaktra, blending their cultural heritage with hard-hitting glam rock, inspired by AC/DC, Kiss, and the Angels. Sweet Home Mulgabore by Mulgabore Hard Rock, the feature album on Double J.

from our future album. All this week on Double J, that's Mulgabor Hard Rock with Stay. And I've been listening to a bit of that record over the weekend, and there's just a real joy to all of the songs that I've heard so far. It's been an absolute pleasure. We also heard Tori Amos and Big Wheel, and McKinley Dixon gave us Sugar Water. You're with Kev Mitchell on Double J, and just been doing shout-outs on the text line to hear about your weekend. And Trev from Childers has texted in saying, hey, wait till you get to your early 60s. Anything after 7:30 is a late night. And Jay from Lithgow reckons his weekend was so boring, or their weekend was so boring, that they've forgotten it already. Come on! I mean, I was looking for some inspo, not confirmation about how quiet my weekend was. Thankfully, Molly in Sydney went to opera in the outback in Longreach, said it was spectacular. Thank you, Molly, for providing a little glimmer, a little ray of sunshine there. Now, did you catch Merpire Dynamix last week? A little bit of Merpire there. The Dynamix is Double J's weekly guest curated mixtape. Every Thursday, 6 p.m., you get a new mix shaped by your favourite artists and trusted music mates. Oh, not these pesky algorithms. The past few weeks, we've had Jay Watson, of course, from Pond and Garmin, Tame Impala, and every other band. Ben and Alex from Bad Dreams, and stacks of others. Last week, Merpire swung past and curated the Dinner Mix with an hour of Australian indie, dark pop, 90s alt rock. You can listen back anytime on ABC Listen. This week, it's Groove Armada. They're picking tunes for you from 6 p.m. this Thursday. But let's check out one of Merpire's picks now, shall we? This is Georgia Knight and Desire. You're with Kev Mitchell on Double J.

It's Bad Dreams. An Irish airman. We also heard Propeller Heads and Shirley Bassey. Remember that one? History repeating. And at the top, a great one from Georgia Knight, Desire. That was a selection from Merpire and her Dinner Mix. You're with Kev Mitchell here on Double J. Now, I want to play a little something from one of my favourite bands, the Flaming Lips, off their 1993 album Transmissions from the Satellite Heart, which was actually their sixth album. And that's kind of wild, because I guess that means the Flaming Lips, you know, were in like an 80s, you know, for five albums. They were like an 80s band. They would go on to become, you know, pretty massive off later albums like The Soft Bulletin and Yoshimi Battles the Pink Robots. They were both pretty big records. And also, you know, they became famous for their live show. It became sort of notorious all around the world for being really fun and interactive. They always had lots of outrageous novelties, made them a real festival favourite. I think there was a time there where Wayne Coyne, the singer, was, you know, went over the crowd inside a giant balloon. But again, like Massive Attack, who I played a little bit earlier, I want to take it back to this weird, scrappy little indie ditty that found its way onto the radio in the early 90s. I think probably because, you know, it's super catchy and poppy, and as that whole sort of grunge and alternative rock thing was exploding, a band that was a bit weird and amateur sounding could break through in that environment. And this could have easily become a novelty one-hit wonder, really, if Flaming Lips hadn't have gone on to make some seriously thoughtful, beautiful, conceptual, artistic albums later on in their career, like the ones I mentioned before. I love this song, though, still, because I guess, you know, it brings me back takes me back to my teenage years, for starters. But it also captures that spirit of goofiness and trippy weirdness that is heaps of fun. And it's also really punk rock in its spirit as well. The production, the playing is intentionally kind of amateurish and childlike in a way that is super endearing. What's the song about? I'm not really sure. I don't know. I've never really tried to work it out. Probably doesn't even matter. But let's listen to it now. Here's the Flaming Lips and She Don't Use Jelly.

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That's Kevin Morby and Javelin. For that, we also had excellent Samba Wednesday, Townies, and we also heard from Sotomayor and Sitivar. Probably pronounced that wrong, but not to worry. Kevin Mitchell here with you on your Double J Lunch. Shout outs to Carl from Bombala, who's getting through a toothache, prepping for some surgery. With a little bit of whiskey, I'm told. Nothing wrong with that. It's past 12 o'clock. I've got some lots of music coming up. Have you heard yet Bleak Squad? They put out a excellent debut record last year. I hesitate to use the word supergroup, and if you're a Magic Dirt fan, you'll recognise the singer as Adelita. Also Mick Turner from Dirty Three, Mick Harvey from Nick K,

Even the Bad Seeds, Marty Brown from Art of Fighting, make up that band. They're coming up soon. Also, I've got some Vince Staples for you and a bit of Hot Chip. But right now, I'm going to take it back a few years now to 2009. This is Gossip, Heavy Cross.

Vince Staples there, Blackberry Marmalade. Before that, we had Kurt Vile. Lost my head there, and a little earlier, Deep Faith gave us Don't Know Who My Friends Are. How you going this afternoon? This is Kev Mitchell here with you for lunch on Double J. I'm hanging out with you till 3 p.m. Just, you know, keeping the studio warm for Langy. And loving being here. Now, I want to play some Bleak Squad. I don't know if you guys have checked out their record, Strange Love. It came out last year, and it's a supergroup of sorts. And being a huge fan of Magic Dirt, I am very interested in this band. Adelita from Magic Dirt is the singer. But yes, a supergroup of sorts, members of Dirty Three, Nick Cave and the Bad Seeds, and Art of Fighting make up this band. So let's listen to a bit now. This is Bleak Squad and Lost My Head.

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1: Hey, Zan Rowe here. 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

That's Emily Woramara from her first album back in 2018. That's Tap Sticks. We also heard from Tina Ewan and Sagaret Asani. I hope I said that right. And at the top, Bleak Squad gave us Lost My Head. And Tom from Carlton caught a bit of Bleak Squad at a random gig in the Melbourne Laneway a few months back. And apparently Adelita had plenty of time for Tom's five-year-old daughter. They talked shoes. They talked shoes after the gig. And, well, you know, look, Adelita, she's a sweetheart. So that doesn't surprise me at all. You're with Kev Mitchell here, Double J, with you on your lunchtime. There's some massive tour happening really soon by the Drone. I'm going to play some Drones really soon and let you know about those tour dates. But right now, this is Tyler Ballgame, Matter of Taste.

0: Legendary Australian band The Drones are back on the road for the first time in more than a decade. They'll be blasting through venues across the country from Melbourne to Brizzy, Sydney, Perth and Adelaide, with a couple of big regional stops as well. Demand is high, so don't miss them on their one-off tour in August and September. Plus, following up on the release of their first album in 13 years, Carnival have also announced their national tour. Kicking off in July with a hometown show in Perth, then theatre and arena shows in Adelaide, Sydney, Melbourne and Brisbane. Catch them throwing down new material and all your Carnival live faves. For dates and info on these tours and more, head to the Double J website.
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0: Tom and Shud.
1: Oh, hell yeah. That's the Drones, Tom and Shud. Before that, Now Always Fades gave us Faceless Angel, and at the top, Tyler Ballgame gave us Matter of Taste, and the Drones are touring around Australia. It's the first time that they've been out on the road for quite some time. Of course, Tropical F-Storm has taken the attention of Gareth and Fiona from the band as of late. But they're doing a heap of shows through August and September. Now, a lot of those shows are sold out, but there are still some left. There are tickets left at some of the dates. Perth, I believe. Brisbane, I believe. You'll have to check out all the dates online at the Double J website to see where you can catch the remaining tickets for the Drones. The Mess Hall are joining them on all those dates. So it's a pretty stacked bill. It's going to be awesome. I've got some Björk coming up for you really, really soon. But right now, let's listen to brand new music from Aldous Harding. This is Venus in the Zinnia.

0: G'day, it's Dylan Lewis adding a little mischief to your arvos. Think tunes that get you moving. Guests you didn't see coming.
1: You know, this is the circuit of art.
2: I think obviously this album is very big feelings.
0: And enough chaos to feel alive. But not enough to panic. Leave your serious hat at the door as I bring some cheek to the business end of your day. Welcome to the house, some fun. Double J. Love you.

That's Back of a Truck by Ross Stemm. And before that, we heard a bit of a classic from the early 90s, Björk and Big Time Sensuality. And before that, we also heard Des Trends, and they gave us Straight. You're with Kev Mitchell here on your lunch for a little bit longer, up till 3 o'clock. Coming up really soon, going to hear something from this week's classic album, 1977 by the Irish band Ash, a CD that I bought when it came out and I listened to a lot. So I'm definitely looking forward to that. I want to take you back to the early 90s once more. An album that I was listening to a lot of over the weekend, and I really wanted to play it for you. Juliana Hatfield from 1993. Juliana Hatfield, I heard about for the first time through my love of the band Lemonheads. She was in that band at the time that they put out their breakthrough record, It's a Shame About Ray. That was a massive favourite of mine. Anyway, she left the Lemonheads and then put out her own record very soon after that. An album called Become What You Are. And I think it's a bit of a classic album too, and one that maybe doesn't get talked about that much

anymore? Is that just me? Is this a bit of a forgotten gem from the 90s? It had a bunch of killer songs that aren't all that far removed stylistically from the Lemonheads. There's a thread running through there because Juliana Hatfield, like Evan Dando, has a real knack for writing these catchy guitar, indie rock songs that have these really personal lyrics that are deceptively clever, even though they're presented in a very sort of simple, kind of innocent way. There's a great song on this album called Spin the Bottle, which is a good example of that. And also this song that I want to play, which to me is just, it's just very iconic sounding to this era of early 90s indie rock. It's a song called My Sister, and it's playful and smart and funny, but also presented with that simple innocence. I just find it, I found it instantly relatable despite the fact that I grew up with brothers. And I also think it's aged really well. It still sounds great. And the basic kind of poetry of the lyric, I think, is really timeless. Maybe, like me, you haven't heard this one for a little while. I think this is a forgotten classic that demands a listen. Here it is now. This is Juliana Hatfield and My Sister.

0: That's Beth Orton. And Waiting. Before that, the Bamboos and Alice Russell gave us Step It Up. We also heard Beefheart and McQueen Do It Again. And up the top, a favourite of mine, Juliana Hatfield and My Sister. Coming up soon, Dylan Lewis is going to take you through your afternoon. Coming up at 3, I think he's going to pop in and say hello in a second as well. So we've got that to look forward to. Now, this week's classic album is from the Northern Irish crew Ash. Their album 1977, which turns 30 this year, and the band are coming to Australia. They're doing a tour in September to celebrate this record. They're playing Perth, Fremantle, Adelaide, Brisbane, Melbourne, Sydney. All those dates are up on the Double J website. And ahead of their return, we're revisiting this debut record on classic albums. Now, I remember this album well. It came out in 1996. They were teenagers when they made this record. And the album 1977 is the year that I was born. So I felt very much a kinship with this band. And they were, I guess coming out of that sort of that first wave of bands after the kind of grunge and Britpop thing had broken. And I just really connected with everything that they did. Loved this album, played it to death. This album was stacked with singles. My memory is that they had about 4 singles that came out before the album was even released. And that was in 1996. That was sort of like, that was a staple at like indie nights at nightclubs. I just remember when I was just old enough to first start to go to nightclubs, and they would have indie nights. You would always hear Ash, always. This is one of those records that it's all killer, no filler. It was produced by Owen Morris, who I imagine at the time would have been a dream producer for any English band. He'd just worked on the first 2 Oasis records. So he would have been a real score for the band. So I guess they're sort of put in that kind of Britpop category, but, they sound more like a kind of punk pop band to me. Anyway, classic albums with Kaz Tran tonight from 6, Ash, and their classic debut album 1977. Let's hear something from it now. Here they are. This is Kung Fu.
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0: spooky. That was Sudan Archives, my type. And we also had Badly Drawn Boy, Is This a Dream? You're with Kev Mitchell on your Double J Lunch. And I have special guest in the studio. It is working.
1: What is it?
0: I think so. I can hear it.
1: I just think that's because it was loud.
0: I'm pretty sure it's working. Oh, no.
2: Loud and
0: oh, no, now it's working. Yeah, now it's working.
1: I'll do it again.
0: Dylan Lewis.
2: Happy, welcome. Happy Geek Pride Day.
0: Geek Pride Day?
2: It's Geek Pride Day.
0: Oh, Geek Pride Day.
2: Yep, yep. It's Geek Pride Day, Kevin. And I've been enjoying you on the radio, by the way.
0: Oh, thank you.
2: Thank you for being here. Geek Pride Day because it's a couple of anniversaries of Star Wars films today. Like, it was Star Wars Episode 4, A New Hope. The first one came out on this day in, what, 77?
0: 77, the year I was born.
2: And Return of the Jedi came out on this day in
0: 83.
2: Good. Yes, you are one of us! Good. That was a test. It's also Frank Oz's birthday, who famously was the puppeteer of Yoda and the voice. A lot of geek pride going on. I don't know how much I'm going to dive into geek pride on the radio this afternoon, but I do know I'm going to be diving into the funk because I think I'm feeling funkier the older I get.
0: Really?
2: Well, it's partially because of the 4:55 funk that happens every day, which I do want to get you in to give me a suggestion for soon.
0: Well, I'm not very good at the funk, though.
2: Won't get you in then. I'll help you.
0: I'm not very funky. I didn't.
2: You
0: grow
2: are
0: up
2: funky,
0: with
2: mate.
0: Yeah, but maybe funky in a smelly way. You know, there's kind of a few different ways. Oh, well, funky has got a few different connotations.
2: You don't smell like cheese.
0: Okay, good.
2: Today,
0: but I just didn't grow up with funk. I mean, I know you.
2: But
0: I mean,
2: you know, the funk is everywhere, though, bro. It doesn't just have to be in funk music. Mm. Like anything that makes you go with the stanky face is automatically funky. You know, I can think of Spider Bait songs that are funky, Jebediah songs that are pretty funky.
0: I guess we might have been on, you know, had some incursions.
2: When the guitars in Jebediah go dan dan dan dan dan dan? That's funky.
0: You know, actually, there was when Jebediah played our very first gig ever. We didn't have many original songs. We had three original songs. We had this like 45-second like instrumental jam.
2: It was called
0: 70s funk jam.
2: Sickness.
0: And so, bro, I guess
2: have you got a recording of that? Have you got a recording?
0: You know what? I think we do.
2: Somewhere?
0: I think we do. No one's ever heard it before, but
2: please,
0: I'm pretty
2: find
0: sure.
2: That.
0: It's, yes, instrumental.
2: Rare.
0: It's just like
2: Rare Jeb Funk.
0: I think I'm just, it's just one chord.
2: With a bit of underneath it, yeah. You should play some funk, like, soon to get people in that funkified mood. What about, have you got any funk that you were about to play anyway?
0: Well, I think so. Well, kind of, yes.
2: What?
0: Well, Skunk Hour.
2: That's perfect.
0: I mean,
2: that's perfect. I love Skunk Hour. Some good local funk. Oh my God. I'm having a big flood of memories now. You back in the day on the Recovery Show, the music show, Skunk Hour on the Recovery music show. You saw Skunk Hour on the music show.
0: Yes. Well, that's it. You know, I was like one of the first things I thought of when I saw Skunk Hour. And you were coming in, and my memory went straight to Recovery, watching them on Recovery. And they were playing. They weren't playing a Skunk Hour song. They were playing
2: they were?
0: A Crowded House.
2: I don't think so.
0: They were. It was a Crowded House cover.
2: What?
0: I'm sure of it. I'm sure of
2: what
0: it.
2: What cover?
0: I don't know the name of the song, but
2: why do you have that in your memory? Don't Dream It's Over? Was that it?
0: No, it wasn't like a big song. It wasn't a big song.
2: But I think it was. Googling it, and that's what the Google says.
0: Well,
2: was it another one as well?
0: It was an obscure track.
2: I'm going to find that. When you come and join me for the 4:55 funk one day soon.
0: Okay.
2: We can do a little bit of the Skunk Hour Crowded House thing, and we can do.
0: Yes, we can find
2: your
0: out.
2: Jebediah funk.
0: Somebody text in if you know what it is.
2: Thank you. That'd be great.
0: All right. So Dylan's coming up very soon in like 5 minutes or something. I think. Okay. Let's play the Skunk Hour.
2: Ready.
0: Let's play the Skunk Hour song.
2: Do it. Get funky. Cheers, get the
0: Dylan.
2: Stanky face. Oh, love you, Kevin.
0: Love you too,
3: Dylan. Two sisters waiting in the garden silent. A couple sitting.

That was definitely not very funky. Still cool though. That was Beck, Ride Lonesome. And my apologies to Skunk Hour fans and to everyone listening for accidentally turning off the Skunk Hour song about, what, three seconds into it? Oh dear, this is what happens when you let me in front of the buttons and the knobs. Okay, Dylan's coming up at 3. Classic albums with Kaz Tram from 6. Tower of Song with Henry Raggins from 7. I'm Kevin Mitchell. Thanks for hanging out with me. Here's some Audrey Pound.

0: That was so slick. Kevin Mitchell, I love you. Thank you very much to Kevin for holding it down for lunch today, despite the fact that we didn't get that entire Skunk Hour song. Maybe I should play that. I think I'll play Skunk Hour to make up for it. I am Dylan Lewis. I'm your Arvo's guy. I'm here every day of the week, Monday to Friday, from now, today included, which is Monday, the 25th of May, a special day. I am broadcasting to you live from the lands of the Wurundjeri people, from the Kulin Nation. Thanks for tuning in, fam. Welcome to you, wherever you're tuned in from today. And a happy Monday to you, my dub clubbers. Hope you're doing very well. I've got Aceness lined up for you for the next few hours on Geek Pride Day. Not necessarily geek related. I do have a classic on the way in just a tick from Catatonia. Brand new Nairi coming up. Henry Wagon's going to roll by a little bit later. Of course, the 4:55 funk will happen at 4:55, and I'm going to bring all of the love on this fine Monday arvo. But now, how about some Skunk Hour? You're home.
1: Just

Irish band delivered the fuzz-soaked sound of growing up, awash with the adolescent angst and noisy exuberance of 1977. 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

very fresh from Nyree. That is a track called Afar, which Nyree says that she wrote that piece of music with the boys in the band, Andrew Bruce on the keys and the vocals and Tully Ryan on the drums. Nyree says, quote, "We'd never written anything together before, as I habitually don't work with the band when writing records. This was born out of an experiment to see if the three of us could write some tracks just for our shows. I've always loved how the boys would bend the songs to work in any live scenario. And to be honest, I really just wanted to write songs that sounded like how we sound as friends who are also in a band together," unquote. Success, Nyree. That is just beautiful. Love that. Only a couple of weeks old. Before that, back to 1998 for a little bit of Catatonia. Road Rage off their International Velvet album. Angus in Kyneton. Tongurung Country says, "Yes, Dylan, Road Rage was my favourite song of 1998. Thanks for the awesome flashback." My pleasure. Jack White was in there with G.O.D. and the Broken Ribs. And we kicked off your Arvos today with the rest of Skunk Hour's Home, which Kevin Mitchell accidentally only played 5 seconds of. Love you, Kev. That's from 2001 off their The Go album. A message coming through saying, "I like Kicking the Door best, but always had a soft spot for the Del Larkin era." Same. Love those rhymes. Love your messages. 0408 3455 55. Thank you. Keep them coming. I'll get to some more of your lovely messages soon. I do have a little quick update for you. It's not the greatest news. If you were heading along to see Yasin Bey, formerly known as Mos Def, in Brisbane, it's part of open season. Due to some unforeseen circumstances, he's been unable to travel from Tokyo in time for tonight's show. Boo. As a result, Yasin Bey and Brian Jackson's Brisbane performance has been cancelled. If you're a ticket holder, keep an eye on your email or head to the Tivoli event page for details around refunds and ticket validity. For any other shows that he's got coming up, just keep an eye on your emails and stuff. Yeah, sorry to be the bearer of that news. That is annoying. But what is brilliant is Olivia Newton-John. You have to believe we are magic. I'm not the only one who thinks ONJ is brilliant. Kylie Minogue also loves Olivia Newton-John. And everyone loving Kylie so much at the moment thanks to that new doco series. You may have seen it on the streamer. Well, we've got a lovely little special bit coming up here on Arvos from the Double J archives from back in 1997, just ahead of Kylie's release of Impossible Princess. She sat down with Richard Kingsmill, Sir Richard Kingsmill, to talk about this very big turning point in her career. So I do have a lovely bit of Kylie reminiscing about her that time in her life and also about her love of Olivia Newton-John. That's coming up real soon. Now this one from Everything Everything. This is Regret, Double J Arvos with D-Lord.

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1: DJ producer Honey Dijon with New Wave Groove featuring Rochelle Jordan. From her debut album, this is Kathleen Halloran and first single, Wolves Like

0: It's just gorgeous. That's Emma Louise, God Between Us. Brand new from Emma's album Sunshine for Happiness, just released. Was our feature album a couple of weeks ago here on Double J. You can still read about it, Double J website. Before Emma, we heard from Michael Kiwanuka with Floating Parade. Everything, everything in there as well, with Regret, kicking off that run from 2015. Coming up soon, I've got some tricky for you.
1: Too many films for real. Watch too many films.
0: Oh my God. Tricky makes me scared. In a good way. I did hear Kev Mitchell mentioning Tricky before. He was playing a little bit of Massive Attack. I think it's appropriate to follow some Massive Attack with a little bit of Tricky. That's not far off. Thank you for your messages that are all coming through on 0408 34 55 55. Tate Nyanjan says, hiya, the DL. Hi. I gave you a challenge on Friday, mate. Don't shy away from it. Spiderbait is funky. Heck to the maternal flipping yes. They covered the goodies. The goodies, man. And not Funky Gibbon. Oh, no. They go deep cut on a fast-paced classic called Run, Coming to Get Ya. My question to you. Why are we sitting still when we could be bouncing goodies? Start. Help us, DB1. You're our only hope. Tate, I'm on it. It is an excellent suggestion. You know, I note down all of the funk suggestions that come through. I note them down and eventually get to them. Especially ones like that. That's rad. There's another one here saying, it's Towel Day in appreciation of Douglas Adams' books, Hitchhiker's Guide to the Galaxy. It's Towel Day. It is too. You're right, it's Towel Day. Better do some of that. Let's do some of that underneath. Towel Day and also Geek Pride Day, because two Star Warses were released on this day. At least two. New Hope, first one, episode 4, and Return of the Jedi, released on this day. Hence, Geek Pride Day. Happy Geek Pride Day. And part of that, Towel Day. Happy Towel Day. There's one coming through from Damo saying, love how Nick Cave came out as the hero from the Kylie doco. So good. Yeah, nice one. The Kylie doco. Have you watched it yet? Everyone's falling in love with Kylie again, thanks to the new doco series. You might have seen it. Had a little look at it over the weekend with the missus on the couch. It was lovely. It's a beautiful show. It's actually really lovely. Well, because everyone's falling back in love with Kylie because of that doco, we've got a special one for you now from the Double J archives. So this is like back in 1997, just before Kylie released Impossible Princess, and she sat down with Sir Richard Kingsmill talking about this real turning point in her career. And in their chat, Kylie reflected on how working outside the pop machine, including a relationship with Nick Cave, pushed her toward one of the boldest and most personal albums she's ever made. And from that conversation, here she is now, our Kylie, reminiscing about taping her favourite acts off the radio and her love of Olivia Newton-John.
2: I remember waiting all day also to tape Gloria by U2 because I had a tiny, not even a stereo, mono, radio cassette player, waiting all day with the two fingers, play and record, to record my favourite songs. Yeah.
3: Off the radio.
2: Yeah, amidst the glittery stickers that were stuck all over my mono radio cassette.
3: Yeah, and it's funny to think now that, you know, kids were doing that for you, you know, years later.
2: Yeah.
3: Did you have a lot of friends at school that were really into music as well?
2: Yeah. There's one guy who's currently in the Bad Loves, and I just worked with him on Hey Hey It's Saturday the other night.
4: Hey, yeah. Come on,
2: total music fanatic at school, so it's just genius that Tony Featherstone, keyboard player. So it's genius that it comes X amount of years around, and there we are doing a performance together.
3: Did you talk much at school about what you'd do in the future and about becoming a pop star and a singer and all that sort of stuff?
2: No, definitely not.
3: You do as a kid though. You always imagine being a rock star.
2: Oh,
3: if
2: I
3: you're
2: did
3: a boy
2: when I was younger, when I was you know, around 10, and the whole Grease phase happened, and I was just in my wildest dreams, I wanted to be Olivia Newton-John. that was the thing to be.

0: singing to Hairbrush. So I had the regular pop star dreams, but never like, you know, you hear some of these particularly American stars. Oh, I was 3 years old and I just knew, you know, like they just had this vision of where they would be from such a young age. And I don't think I seriously ever dreamt about being a pop star or actress or anything like that. Just your regular run-of-the-mill, singing to the Hairbrush type of dreams. I mean, just to be on TV would have been a thrill. You know, that time where you just... The TV is such a magical place. And if you're on it, you're famous.
1: And what do you...
0: Know what I mean?
1: Yeah, I do. But I'm just actually trying to think of what you would have thought then as a kid if you could see the future. And if you look back now, do you feel like the same person then as you were then?
0: No. No. And I can't imagine what I would have said if my future had been predicted.

How lovely listening to Kylie Minogue from, what is that, 97? Is that nearly 30 years ago? You can listen to the whole interview, ABC Listen app, or the Double J website will get you there as well. While you're there, check out Al Newstead's Newshead, his excellent review of the recent Netflix doco, which is worth having a look at if you haven't already, if you have access to it. So here is Kylie's Love, ONJ, also my love. I love this so much. From the Xanadu soundtrack, oh my God, gets a lot of plays at my house on the vinyl. This is Magic on Double J Arvo's with D-Law.

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1: The crowd isn't there to hear you play your songs perfectly. They're here to have fun and watch the band have fun. There is a search for perfection in music, and perfection doesn't exist. We've tried it, and it doesn't work for us.
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film's real. And some of the calls you take too seriously. Your record deal. A record deal pays bills, feeds a family. And your profile's too big. How you gonna be a crime family?

singer, sex gods, to buying girls in return. You're fantastic, you're super sperm. Yeah, I'm a player hater, I hate when players can't take their turn. And when the record company drops me, that's when I learn.

people say keep you on the prize. How do you lose a dream? Who am I to say I know you need cash in this 100-yard dash? I moved a while ago and passed through New York. I'll be back in a minute. It's my turn to talk. For real.

1999 of his Juxtaposed album, that's Tricky with For Real. That one produced in collaboration with DJ Muggs from Cypress Hill and Dame Grease, a huge architect of the New York hardcore hip-hop sound in the late 90s. What a track. Haven't heard it for ages and loved getting that on for you here on Double J Arvos. Prior to that, we heard from Carla Genevieve backing away from last year, and we kicked off that little run with Olivia Newton-John, Magic. Olivia Newton-John, I love Olivia Newton-John, you love Olivia Newton-John, and Kylie Minogue loves Olivia Newton-John. We just heard a little bit of Kylie chatting about ONJ just before, from an interview from 1997, Kylie talking with Sir Richard Kingsmill. We're all celebrating Kylie at the moment. We've got Kylie fever going on, haven't we, because of the new the doco that's on the streaming service. We're diving in as well. We can't help it. We just love it. If you want to hear the whole interview of Kylie chatting with Richard Kingsmill, ABC Listen, Double J website will get you there as well. And you can read Al Newstead's review of that recent Netflix doco. On the message line, Nikki and Lismore says, thank you for playing our Olivia Newton-John. You are magic, Double J. Oh, love that. Thank you. Dazza in Melbourne says, D-Lord, have to crank this one up. Love Olivia. And this particular classic especially. Just the perfect pop song par excellence. Correct, Dazza. Thank you to all of these messages. There's a nice one here from Mary, texting from Guam. Just wanted to say that I really love how eclectic the music is on your show and Double J in general. Thank you. That's lovely to hear. Got plenty of that coming up. That eclecticism. New music from Octa. New music from William Crichton coming up in a tick as well now. Classic from DJ Shadow. You can't go home again because you're listening to Double J. You are home. Yes.

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On Double J Arvo's, hanging out with me, D-Lord the Prophet. Lovely to have your company this afternoon. Thanks for joining me. And, of course, welcome if you are just joining us. That's a new music there from Octo Octa, acclaimed producer, DJ, dance floor healer. First new record since Maya publicly came out as transgender in November 2015. Brand new album that's off called Sigils for Survival came out at the end of April. Keep Pressing On, the name of that little thumper. Love that one. William Crichton in there before that with Warzone off William's brand new album, Colonial Drift. DJ Shadow kicking off that run. You Can't Go Home Again from 2002. The Private Press, name of that record. Coming up soon, I've got a little bit of, some of this Powderfinger lined up for you. Lovely. That's not far off. Oh. A few messages that have been coming through. Ha. Someone loving Michael Kiwanuka says, can't believe I'm just discovering his music. Like that you dug that one from just before. Saul from Eltham says, I have a good suggestion for you for the 455 Funk song. Check out Chicken Man by Alan Hawkshaw. Catchy old track. I know that one. That's awesome. The opening credits from the old school BBC kids show called Grain Shiel. Wow, wow, wow. It's that one, isn't it? That's on my list. That is actually one on my list. So I will get it on for you soon. I love that. Thank you.

much oil in the ground. Perhaps a suitable track for a future 455 Funk. Many thanks for the 455 Funk, by the way. It's a daily highlight. Jamie, that's really lovely, and I appreciate it, and good luck to your kid playing that bass with that stanky face. We will be getting to the 455 Funk soon. Well, you know, it'll be at 455. That's the deal, isn't it? But coming up sooner, yeah, that Powderfinger on the way. Got some floodlights as well. New Jesse Ware, but now let's get this one on.

Jack Johnson is making his long-awaited return with his first Australian tour since 2022. Celebrating a new era of music, film and environmental connection, he'll be joined by Ben Harper and John Butler. His unforgettable three-act lineup will sail into Brisbane, Perth, Sydney and Melbourne this November. And get ready for high-voltage production and dance floor catharsis as Swedish pop visionary Robin comes back to Australia. 14 years since her last visit, she'll take over arenas in Sydney and Melbourne this November for two massive headline shows. For dates and info on these tours and more, head to the Double J website.

on Double J Arvos. You with me, Dylan Lewis. That's Floodlights there from last year, Cloud Away, off their Underneath album. Excellent Melbourne-based band. Album came out last year. Jesse Ware in there with Super Bloom, title track from Jesse's album. Do you know, when I was listening to that song, I don't know if you get this as well, but there's a part in that song, and every time I hear it, I feel like the sun is coming through the clouds and I am healed. It's this bit. Can I play the bit I'm talking about? This beautiful little, like an arpeggio that resolves at the end. It's this bit. What's that? Oh, something about the shape of that sound, which always makes me completely satisfied. It's a similar kind of shape in that Macy Gray song, I Try. You know, the arpeggiated bit. This bit. When you are not here. Oh, it just makes me healed. Hope you're feeling a bit healed on Double J Arvos. One more. Oh, see, the

0: sun's coming through the clouds.
1: Kind of appropriate where I am right now. So rain just happened. Before beautiful music from Jesse Ware, we heard Powderfinger back to 2000 for My Kind of Scene off Odyssey number 5. And we kicked off that run with a beautiful track from Ella Thompson, brand new music. I played you Promise to Keep. That's a little taste of what's to come. I'm looking forward to some more. You can get that on a 7-inch right now. Of course, Ella Thompson, incredible artist who gave us this. Yeah. Love, Ella. Coming up soon, here on Arvo's, got the incredible track from Thundercat teaming up with Mac Miller. It's not far off. New body type on the way as well. Oh, there's a few nice messages here. Let me have a look. Dave the Truckee. Dave says, hi, Dylan. I'm doing your voice, Dave.
2: Oh, hello, Dylan. I'm thinking of getting an online fundraiser going to have the funds needed to buy you a mouse with a silent click to it.
1: What's wrong with my mouse, bro? It's fine. It's fine. You can't even hear it. You can't hear it. Good idea, though, Dave. I think my boss has told me that before as well. Aaron says, Dylan Lewis, you made it onto the Kylie doco. Yes! About 1.5 seconds worth and love it. Thank you for that reminder, Aaron. I haven't watched the third episode in the doco yet. I'm still waiting for some time with my wife. But apparently I'm in the last one for 1.5 seconds. I think this is from Pia saying, Dylan, yeah? I'm dictating to my car. Please remind my sister that we are going on a pub crawl before the Split Enz concert tonight in Adelaide. I'll be at her place at 6 o'clock. Strap yourself in. Love you. Pia, I think, in Adelaide. I hope that helps. I hope that's a great reminder for the sis. All right, now though, I would like to please celebrate a birthday. It's an excellent man's birthday today. Happy birthday to Paul Dempsey. Born on this day in 1976, which makes him precisely 50 years of age. Welcome to the nifty 50s, my friend. I'm going to get on a Something for Kate track for you now to celebrate Paul's 50th. A track from 1997 off Elsewhere for 8 minutes, and it's the first track that really got me interested. It piqued my interest. A lot of it to do with the unusual, I think it's a quite unusual timing in this song. Like, where is the one? Yep, I'm playing Captain Million Miles an Hour. Beautiful, nostalgic, and happy birthday, Paul Dempsey. Double J.

0: Music makes you.
1: We were definitely not the cool kids. And so, I mean, rock and roll's Revenge of the Nerds, you know? And it was like, we all bonded over it. Gave us a club to be in, you know? Like, get a biro out and draw it on your jean jacket at high school.
0: On Double J.

0: How's your face? Is that a bit stinked up? Mine is. Nice. Thundercat teaming up with Mac Miller. She knows too much. You can check out an incredible chat that Hala Tukefu had with Thundercat. That's in ABC Listen. And his late great friend and collaborator Mac Miller does get a shout out too. Love you, Thundercat.
1: Hey, this is Thundercat, and you're listening to Dylan Lewis on Arvos.
0: Oh, thanks, bro. We heard from Body Type before that, brand new music, and what else kicked off that run with Something for Kate, Captain, in brackets, Million Miles an Hour. Played that one because today is Paul Dempsey's birthday. Happy birthday.
2: Happy birthday to you.
0: Not just any birthday, a special birthday. You've reached the, I don't know, is it the halfway mark, the third mark? Anyway, he turns 50 today. I hope you're having a beautiful day today, Paul Dempsey. And very lovely to get Something for Kate on. Ah, Ruby K's loving that one. Big love for Something for Kate, song captain. Haven't heard that song in yonks, thanks DL. My pleasure. Hannah in Hobart checking in on the message line as well, saying, waiting for my late bus in the rain, made easier with a bit of floodlights. Thank you, Dylan. That's my pleasure, Hannah. As from Brizzy offering me an explanation for what that nice little arpeggiated phrase that makes me happy might be called, an iambic pentameter, perhaps. Thank you, As. I'll look into that further. I'll get to some more of your messages soon, fam. Also soon, I need Kate. My wife's coming up real soon now. Some Bon Iver for you. Track called 33 God. 33, the age of Christ when he passed away. Also, this song on the album does come in at 3 minutes 33. Love that. Double J.

Is the company started? We had what we wanted, your eyes.

0: Grace Woodruff there. Promise of Everything, Bon Iver in there before that. From 2019, 33, God. Coming up soon. Oh, my God.
1: We want the 455.
0: 455 funk. Coming up real soon. Now I would love to get on a track from your feature album this week here on Double J from Mulgabore, Hard Rock. The album is called Sweet Home Mulgabore, due for release this Friday. It's not out yet, but we'll be enjoying it all week as our feature album. Therefore, you can dive into it, read all about it on the Double J website. These guys, absolute legends, glam rockers from 2 hours northeast of Alice Springs up in central desert town of Arkai. These guys supported Kiss at their final Australian tour date. They are legends. Their new album is excellent. Let's enjoy this. Heavy Rain, Mulgabore Hard Rock on Double J.

0: Oh, yeah.
1: Oh, that's how we do it. Mulgabor Hard Rock with Heavy Rain off their brand new album, not yet released, coming out this Friday, called Sweet Home Mulgabor. Mulgabor Hard Rock, six-piece glam rockers up from the central town of Arcay, 2 hours northeast of Alice Springs. One of their members, Desert Demon, a.k.a. Kirkland Bird, bassist and vocalist, is here with us right now. And what a pleasure it is to have you joining us here on Arvos. Thanks for coming in, bro.
2: Oh, cheers, man. Love. I'm happy to be here.
1: That's so good, man. This is the sickest, the sickest feature album we've had in a long time. It's so exciting. We're going to be playing this all week. You can read about it on Double J Web

0: sight, and I just saw you walking past, and I'm like, I've got to get you in. I've got to get you in. And I've got to get you in for a very specific reason. Not only to celebrate your fantastic new album, which drops this Friday, which must be exciting. You excited?
1: Oh, yeah, I'm very excited. Just, like, mind blown, and can't believe it, our first ever album.
0: Debut album dropping. Yeah. A lot of hard work gone into it?
1: Yeah, a lot of hard work, especially for my cousins, the drummist and the lead guitarist.
0: Mm-hmm. Yeah. You've been having a lot going on in your life, actually. You know, while you're about to drop this album, you've also been doing some study, which is it's awesome. I mean, what is it? Sound engineering?
1: Sound production.
0: Sound production. Yeah. Sick at RMIT. That's amazing. Yeah. But you're in Nam at the moment. They're all up still north. They're probably missing you. They'll probably be crying when they hear you talking on the radio now, because they miss you so much. They'll miss your cuddles. They'll miss your music.
1: Oh, yeah, for sure.
0: You're gonna see them again soon.
1: Yeah. Yep.
0: Any more massive supports coming up? Like, I don't know, Kiss? Secret?
1: Secret.
0: Watch this space. Listen to Double J. We'll give you all the info as it drops. Hey, we are about to get on some Gurumbul coming up real soon. I'm going to get on Galigu flag. Beautiful Gurumbul. But now, the reason I've brought you in here, my friend... Kirkland Bird. Does anyone call you Kirkland? Or are we all saying Desert Demon, because that feels right.
1: Desert Demon.
0: I'm going to go with Desert Demon. So Desert Demon from Mulgabor Hard Rock. You know bass. You're a bass player. You get it. You know, you're slaying, doing your sound production at RMIT. You understand music. So I want you to hit me with something that you feel the funk from. Hang on. Before you do that, I feel as though it would be remiss of me not to get you in a funky mood with a little bit of this. Hang on. See what happens to your face. Oh, it stanked up straight away.
2: Damn.
0: It just went stanky. Right, I'm going to get you in the mood a bit more, a little bit more stank. Let's see.
1: Damn.
0: Oh, yeah. Your face is the best stank face, because you're a bass player, and bass stank face is the greatest of all. I think that's where the stank face came from. So you get the stanky face. All right, so it is time to do the 455 funk right now. 455. Funk o'clock. Funk o'clock today. 455 as chosen by Desert Demon from Mulgabor Hard Rock. What you got? What you gonna hit us with? Something that makes you go... with the stank on the bass.
1: Feeling Baker Boy.
0: Oh, same. Perfect. Let's get this one on Freak Out, featuring Briggsy and Haiku Hands. You're on Double J Avo's 455 Funk. Let's do it. Oh!
3: Stanky face!
0: Make the stanky face! Oh!

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1: Hey, Zan Ro here. And this week, Hot Chip marked 20 years since their huge album, The Warning. 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Yep, the fellas behind the hits, reflecting back on an incredible run of filling the dance floor. 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

0: Weezer. I kind of accidentally quite love them. That's El Scorcho there from 1996 off, which album was that? Pinkerton, wasn't it? Off Pinkerton. You know, I mean, I've got a love-hate relationship with Weezer because I did have a very terrible interview with the dude from Weezer back in the 90s and I'm still trying to get over it. I've spent a lot of money on counselling. I'm getting there. I'm close. But I feel like I just had a little healing moment then when I was reminded that in that Weezer song, he references Public Enemy. Yes, like one of my favourite hip-hop acts. Did you catch that bit?
1: I'm the epitome, a public enemy.
0: Yeah.
1: The minute they see me, fear me, I'm the epitome, a public enemy. Used, abused, without clues, I refuse to blow a fuse.
0: They even had it on the news. Don't. Yes, Weezer. good on my brain. Before that, we heard from Danica, Swiss singer-songwriter featuring Dutch DJ, producer and artiste Jaro Vandal. The name of that song, Wrong Things, really nice and dubby wubby. Love that one. Kate Bush was in there, one of my wives, with Running Up That Hill, A Deal With God, off Hounds of Love, 1985. On the message line, it's been a minute since we've heard your second wife, Kate Bush, being played on the Dubs DL. It's always a great day when we hear songs from the musical goddess, Kate Bush. Indeed. Another one of you saying, yeah, that's cool. I have a secret crush on Kate Bush too. Mine's not secret. For the sick of Ritalin. So claim that I'm a smuggler. Keegs loving the Weezer just then on the message line. Thank you. We don't need it, do we? We kicked off that run with an incredibly excellent choice for your 4:55 funk today.
2: 4:55 funk.
0: Yes. Baker Boy. Teaming up with Briggs and Haiku Hands with Freak Out of Baker Boy's Gen J album. That track, handpicked for you by Desert Demon from Mulgabor Hard Rock, a.k.a. Kirkland Bird. How nice, he was just wandering past the studio doing stuff for the feature album because Mulgabor Hard Rock do have your feature album all this week here on the Dubs. Sweet Home Mulgabor. He was walking past, I got him in, he chose a fantastic funk song. Nice! Oh yeah, on the message line. Exceptional 4:55 funk song choice. Word. Yeah, thank you very much for jumping in. That was very fun, Desert Demon. And do be tuned all week to the Dubs to dive in hard to that wonderful feature album from Mulgabor Hard Rock. That new album due for release officially this Friday. Of course, you'll be hearing songs from it all week. The message line is 0408 345555. It's open and I'm loving hearing from you. Thank you, everybody who's been sending them through. Lovely one here from Stuart in Sydney who says, Dylan, yeah, just as a follow-up to my message last Thursday in regards to my wife and I taking our kids to see King Stingray at the Opera House for the opening of Vivid, it was truly something to behold. Yes. The band were absolutely superb, tight and explosive. My girls loved every minute. It was a brilliant hour and 40-minute show that had what can sometimes be a slightly stodgy and conservative environment, completely unshackled as the crowd got on their feet and cheered the band on. What an absolutely brilliant representation of Aussie music they are. Thank you, Stuart. Love that message. Got plenty of brilliant representations of Australian music coming up. Gurumul, not far off, as promised. Now, though, let's get this one on. Not from an Aussie. I've got more Aussies coming up, don't worry. I've got some Cavs coming up. But now this one from Jordan Rakai and Femi Colioso. This one, It Never Ends. Double J.

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0: a tight ringer is something that no one needs to see on my steamed dim sim of a torso.
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0: Oh, it's just stunning. The late, great Dr. J. Gurumu there with Galiku, flag off his Jaramiri album, Child of the Rainbow, which took like over 4 years to make and just got finished just before he passed away, very sadly, in 2017. Love that piece of music. I feel quite elevated now. I hope you are as feeling elevated as well, listening to Double J Arvos. With me, Dylan. Before that, we heard from Honey Dijon, New Wave Groove, Rochelle Jordan in there, Jordan Rakai and Femi Colioso kicking off that run with It Never Ends. Coming up soon, some Morcheeba lined up for you. Oh, yeah. That's not far off. Soon thereafter, from 6 o'clock, you got your classic albums tonight on Double J, diving into Ash's 1977 album, which did not come out in 1977, but it's called that. That's going to be lovely. And then from 7 o'clock... From 7 o'clock, of course, with Henry Wagons, it is...
1: The

0: That was a beautiful vibrato that you put in there.
1: Thank you.
0: I loved that.
1: I appreciate
2: this
1: that.
2: This is a twang warning.
0: Sorry, just had to put that in. Just in case we get into twang territory.
1: I think we will.
0: I think so too.
1: I think we will. In fact, let's just kick the door down.
0: Yeah.
1: One of my favourite Texan troubadours, who I've mentioned to you before, he's an agitator, he's a mischief maker, he's a highwayman, not, you know, as in the band from the 90s, 80s.
0: Or a robber.
1: He could be in some people's eyes, because Charlie Crockett, having just finished his commitment to a record label, then decided only days after releasing his previous album to upload his own new record called Clovis.
0: Nice.
1: And it pissed off Island Records. Oh. And after having it been available for a mere day online, it's been ripped off and impossible to get anywhere.
0: Oh.
1: So you can no longer get Charlie Crockett's Clovis. But because I'm such a fan, because I have my ear to the street and my left finger hovering over my mouse, I downloaded it and I couldn't care less what Island Records thinks. So if you, like so many people, have been wanting to hear this impossible to get record by Charlie Crockett called Clovis, I've got it and I'm going to spin a song. Another song from it. So until all the legal matters are sorted, one of the only places in the world that can publicly broadcast this is me, because I got it legally. I bought this damn album and I'm going to damn well use it. So I'll be playing Charlie Crockett, another cut called Down by Law, ironically, on the show tonight. So if you've
0: Are you going to... Will you get in trouble? You're being like a baddie now.
1: Well,
0: You're like sticking it to the man.
1: It was out and about for a couple of days and then it disappeared.
0: Yeah, but you sounded very angry about

0: I'm angry about it disappearing, and sometimes, and also Charlie is angry about the machinations of the industry, and that's what prompted him to just go fully independent and rogue. And I got it. I got it.
1: Sick.
0: So I've got a foghorn and I'm going to use it. Yeah, it'll be good.
1: That's one of the great reasons to listen to Double J, because we will play you some things that you might not be hearing anywhere else in the entire world.
0: Absolutely. So hover your boombox over the speaker cone. You can tape it. It may be the only place you can record Clovis. That'll be exciting. Also,
1: ABC listen after your show as well.
0: That's right. Yeah. That's probably a sensible way to do it as well. Good. But don't put away the boombox. Kevin Morby, of course, our feature album artist of last week.
1: Yes.
0: We played a chat on Friday lunch when I was filling in with me and Kev, Gasbagging.
1: Mm-hmm.
0: We are going to play an extended version of that chat during the Tower of Song today.
1: More words.
0: More words, more goss about his relationship with Waxahachie.
1: Yeah.
0: More thoughts on his time in Australia. It'll be an absolute blast. He's a real music fan, music fanatic. He goes deep. We'll get into some of his favourite inspirational tunes.
1: What's it like in their house, him and Waxahachie just hanging out, having their morning cup of tea?
0: Well, I asked, you know, is it productive to be with another, you know, globe-trotting songwriter, or does it make you more self-conscious? And he avoided the question.
1: Did he? Well, we'll have to tune in to find out.
0: Tune in to find out exactly how he avoided it, because it was quite sensible. So yes, no, it's quite exciting.
1: All right, Kevin Morby, a lot more words from Kevin than we heard last Friday. That's exciting.
0: Extended Remy.
1: Have you got some new Tex Perkins?
0: We got some more Tex Perkins. Him and his longtime collaborator Matt Walker, arguably my favourite guitarist in Australia, actually.
1: Really? You like him better than you?
0: Yes, much better. Oh. I think so. Tex and Matt Walker are teaming up again for another duo record.
1: Cool.
0: Matt Walker's in the Cruel Sea these days, in Tex's Fat Rubber Band.
1: Yep.
0: And now they're putting out new songs as a duo together, which I'm excited about. And it's getting cold. Oh, and wow. Also, I'm world premiering a new tune.
1: You've gone all blue like a Smurf.
0: Yes, and I've got a carrot nose.
1: How come? Why do you always bring up carrots when we chat?
0: It's true.
1: Why?
0: It's true. I don't know. I have a scarf too.
1: You have a scarf?
0: I have a scarf, a carrot, and three buttons.
1: You're a snowman.
0: Yeah. I got a poncho, my first poncho this week, but that's another story. Liv Cartledge has a new single called Cold Shoulder, and it's in, and you'll hear it first in the Tower.
1: Wait. So let me guess what the theme is tonight. Let me guess. Shoulders.
2: Head, no. Shoulders, knees and toes, knees and toes.
0: No, it's cold.
1: Oh, okay.
0: It's cold. So
1: right. Cold
0: if you
1: songs.
0: Have
1: cold.
0: Yeah, songs about the cold.
1: Okay.
0: You can text me 0408-345-555.
1: I can't be bothered. I'm just going to play you some ideas.
0: Yeah, sure.
1: Because but everyone else should text.
0: Yeah, please.
1: If they've got some cold songs.
0: You know a guy. You have a direct arterial to my brain. Now
1: here's my suggestion.
3: Funky Cole Medina.
0: Oh, this is a tune.
1: Is it? I'm not. No.
0: Look, it's a combination of your obsession with funk and my theme today.
1: What about this one?
0: Yeah.
1: This is poptastic. You will definitely be playing this one tonight.
0: Katy Perry, MasterChef.
1: MasterChef. Okay, that's not really. They're not really the right vibe, are they?
0: Not quite.
1: No. What about? Come on, you could have loved this one.
4: And so my heart is.
1: Oh. Hank, the other Hank.
0: This
1: Hank
0: is
1: Williams. Cold, cold heart.
0: Oh, yes.
1: That's twangy.
0: It's very twangy.
1: Did I do better
0: I
1: on
0: was
1: that
0: thinking,
1: one?
0: Like, I really like, he's also got Cool Water, which I thought it might have been for a second.
1: Okay.
0: But that's cool. It's not cold. It's not quite cold enough,
1: not cold
0: is it?
1: Not cold enough?
0: So, but yes, cold, cold heart is arguably defining the genre of country music.
1: Got it. I understand the messaging. You are wanting songs that are coldish.
0: Yeah.
1: 0408-345-555.
0: It must be fully frozen. Fully cold.
1: Cold songs.
0: Yeah, not about... No lukewarm crap.
1: No.
0: Not tepid. Nothing tepid.
1: Do you know many songs that are about tepidness?
0: No.
1: Tepidity?
0: But

0: Don't be stupid. But yes.
1: The other go. Why don't you do a theme of tepid?
0: Like, so I reckon, like, what, like, yeah, there might be something in
1: don't
0: it.
1: Don't think there is. Yeah. Lukewarm?
0: Lukewarm.
1: Is there any lukewarm songs?
0: Doesn't definitely matter. Songs by Lukes.
1: Oh, yeah.
0: You know.
1: Yep.
0: But warm, warmth. Well, let's see. One day.
1: Happy International Geek Pride Day, by the way.
0: Is it?
1: Yeah, it is.
0: Oh, I'm going to wear my thick-rimmed glasses.
1: You are.
0: With pride.
1: You are already doing that. It's because two Star Wars is released on this date in history.
0: Oh,
1: at least there
0: it's
1: was
0: been retrospectively labelled this.
1: Word. So the first one, New Hope, released on this day in 77. And then Return of the Jedi, 83. And also it's Frank Oz's birthday today, who is the puppeteer who does Yoda. Yoda is a puppet. Oh, my God, I'm so sorry if you didn't know that. A puppeteer.
0: Yes. Spoiler alert.
1: Yeah, yeah. So happy International Geek Pride Day to you.
0: Thank you. You too.
1: That's apropos of nothing.
0: We're all music nerds here that's at right. Double J.
1: Well, you've tied it back in. Well done. Let's get a song on that's got a coldness to it, and you can choose one. And don't not something like just, not, you know, something rad, please.
0: Oh, look, one of the raddest individuals on earth.
1: Yes.
0: Yoko Ono.
1: Okay.
0: She, many would argue, improved the Beatles.
1: Oh.
0: Now, her art is second to none. In fact, the Beatles ruined her art career, but this is a whole nother arc that we can go on. But I'm actually a Yoko fan, and I'm a Beatles fan too, but her disco number, Walking on Thin Ice, is one of the coolest cold songs I've heard. It's really long, so feel free to fade it.
1: Right.
0: But it's got a vibe, and I think you might like it. Well, it's a curiosity at the very least.
1: Cold, yeah. Walking on Thin Ice from 1981. This is Yoko Ono. Thank you very much, Henry Waggons. Tower of Song coming up soon here on
0: You Double legend.
1: J's.
0: Legend, you. Dear. Love you.

Legendary Australian band The Drones are back on the road for the first time in more than a decade. They'll be blasting through venues across the country from Melbourne to Brizzy, Sydney, Perth and Adelaide, with a couple of big regional stops as well. Demand is high, so don't miss them on their one-off tour in August and September. Plus, following up on the release of their first album in 13 years, Carnival have also announced their national tour. Kicking off in July with a hometown show in Perth, then theatre and arena shows in Adelaide, Sydney, Melbourne and Brisbane. Catch them throwing down new material and all your Carnival live faves. For dates and info on these tours and more, head to the Double J website.

0: Mochiba there with The Sea from 1998. Before that, we heard from Yoko Ono, a track called Walking on Thin Ice from 1981, off Season of Glass. That is because Henry Wagons is looking for cold songs for his show. Cold songs. Been a few suggestions coming through. Thank you, everyone. Keep them coming on 0408 345 555. And a big shout out to Dazza in Melbourne and to Demi, my beautiful partner, quote unquote. Thank you for those messages. Coming up in just a bit, though, classic albums, diving into Ash's album 1977. I'll be back tomorrow from 3. Looking forward to catching you then, fam. Thanks for chilling with Dylan. And for all of your amazing messages, big thanks to Sam, the producer, as well. I'm going to leave you a little bit of Jurassic 5 now, a little bit of Concrete Schoolyard. Have a beautiful evening. Love you. Peace. Bye.
1: Slay. Bye. Oh. So what you want to do around this?
2: Yeah, man, I'm going to go. I'm going to go.

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1: Double J's classic album of the week.
10: How well do you remember the sound of 1977? There was this.

0: Girl from Mars by Ash, a group formed in 1992 by guitarist-singer Tim Wheeler, bassist Mark Hamilton and drummer Rick McMurray whilst they were all still in their mid-teens. They attracted attention for their early demos and first mini-album, Trailer. There was anticipation building for the young group, who managed to nab Owen Morris, who'd had huge success working on records for Oasis, to produce their debut album, which they called 1977.
1: Tim and Mark and the band, they were both born in 1977, so that was a big influence on the name. But, you know, we were all big, massive Star Wars fans as well. And it's just like, I can't remember who came up with the idea. I got a feeling it might have been Mark, but he was just like the sound of a TIE fighter going into this. So I think we dug out a VHS copy of it in the studio and sampled it and put it on there. And surprisingly, we got away with it as well. I think it's short enough that George Lucas let that one go by.

And it is those first-time experiences of youth that burn so bright across this debut album by Ash that take us into the heady experiences of adolescent yearning, angst, and self-discovery that made these songs resonate in such a big way, whilst also marking a really special time in the career of the band, who rode the success of this album right around the world. So let's get the classic album underway. The debut album by Ash, 1977, on its 30th anniversary. And this is the Star Wars-assisted opening track called Lose Control on Double J.

0: Goldfinger. Before that, the surging Sonic Youth influence of Lose Control, the opening track from the classic album this week, the debut record by Ash. It is 1977, the record we're revisiting this week on Double J. Kaz Tran here with you, and here is Rick McMurray right now, drummer with the band, giving us the backstory to Girl from Mars, a song that the band actually held off releasing for a long time, as he tells it.
1: I think when the song was written and we first got signed, like, I think everyone just kind of knew there was something special about that song, because it was it sort of predates Trailer. It was like very early, I guess it was probably, we got together in 92 and it was written in sort of like mid 93, so it was well before we were signed. But when we got signed, there was very much a vibe of, you know, let's keep this one back to a point where, you know, we'll have left school and we would be able to give it like the proper push. So we kind of knew that. But I remember when we were recording it, we got the whole thing down and we're doing overdubs, and there's this just like mad track. You kind of, it's most noticeable, I think, just after the acoustic intro. And then when the whole band kicks in, it was this tiny, tiny little box of an amplifier. And it was just huge, just like this guitar just like going through a tiny amp through like a 57 microphone, big bog standard microphone, and then just like cranked up. And it was just like the most glorious like distortion we'd ever heard. It was just like such a cool like burst of energy, and just brought the track to life.

0: It's a pretty heavy and raucous sound, isn't it? With those caterwauling guitars, that is, I'd give you anything. And before that, Girl from Mars, as we revisit the classic debut album for Northern Irish trio Ash, 1977, the record that launched them fresh out of school to worldwide success, travel and touring while they were still in their teens. Here's a little excerpt for you of a Take Five chat that Tim and Rick did, telling Zanro how they very cautiously dealt with their rising fame back in the day.
1: Well, it was kind of funny because we signed our, like, you know, these big record deals when we were 17, and I stayed on for another year to finish my exams just to kind of keep my parents happy and have something to fall back on if it all went crazy. But we kind of kept it quiet from our friends, I think, because, you know, maybe because we'd kind of been teased for being in a band, or, you know, they'd, like, you know, always been like telling us we weren't any good, that kind of thing. So didn't want to give them any satisfaction of feeling a part of it. And, you know, it was kind of proving them wrong silently and behind their backs. And also, a lot of the people in school wouldn't have been that cool enough to sort of know the music scene that we were a part of until it was kind of, we got mainstream success, like, more like as soon as we left school, you know, like when we were 18. So when we were 17 and stuff, we were, like, you know, in, like, the NME and Melody Maker, all these, like, you know, cool music magazines. But, like, that was way off the radar of everyone in our school, really.
2: Was that weird, though, to be, like, have this kind of living a dual existence with what you were doing with your friends at school and then what was actually happening out there in the greater music world?
1: It was pretty bizarre. We'd sort of use all our weekends or, like, half-term breaks to, like, be off recording or touring. And I think the most extreme was when we got flown to LA to sign our American... Well, actually, we were being sort of wound and dined by two different labels over there. So I think we must have left school on the Friday and gone off to the airport, flown to LA, and, you know, came back like a few days later and pretended nothing had happened.
3: Yeah, I think it was kind of the midterm break, sort of, what did you do for the last 5 days? Nothing.
1: Yeah. And we were meant to have done some homework as well, I remember, but none of that got done either.
4: Two.

0: On Double J, we are revisiting 1977 by Ash, their classic debut album, which came out on May the 6th in 1996 and shot this Northern Irish trio to fame around the world in that set. An indication of the spontaneous energy they were tapping into in the making of this album. You heard Kung Fu, a song which apparently was written in 5 minutes at home just the day before going to the international airport to go off on tour. And apparently they recorded it in one take as well. And then the song Oh Yeah, which we heard just there, an ode to those overwhelming feelings of young love. A song that is a great representation of where their heads were at as a band too, according to drummer Rick McMurray.
1: It's a great one. I think it kind of encapsulates that time really well, actually, just that kind of energy that we had. I think it's pretty audacious having a song just called Oh Yeah. But it was like that sort of like, it kind of encapsulates that kind of like, from like when Girl from Mars was released, like that's when we left school. That's when stuff started going crazy with our first top 20 single. And we started we did our first world tour just after that, doing like loads of festivals in Europe, going to Australia and Japan for the first time and going to the States as well. So that was like, you know, we're just like, you know, 18, just left school, touring the world, going into studio, being on the fringes of this like exciting like guitar scene that was happening in the UK as well. So, and you know, kind of like trying to come up with this album that kind of justified our build up, if you like. And we were kind of riding this crest of a wave as all that was happening. And it was a pretty unique time, because I think the thing that people maybe forget a little bit is like, although it's our debut album, it's like very much not a traditional debut album, because we kind of used up most of our songs on the mini album trailer. So it was like, it was almost like going in sort of like half debut album, but half like difficult follow-up album. But I think because we kind of riding this wave of like, you know, Kung Fu, Girl from Mars, Angel Interceptor into the writing process, we were just like, it felt like we had this like confidence that everything we were doing was like just, you know, turning to gold. We just had this touch, and you know, that confidence definitely shines through in that song.

Closing out the classic album for us this week, that is Lost in You from 1977 by Ash, very much wearing their hearts on their sleeve, as you could hear on that song. The lyrics really coming from a really genuine teen yearning and confusion. I mean, after all, they were teens writing the songs and this album for other young people. And it is that energy that permeates this album, as well as the way they blended their wide-ranging influences that encompass shoegaze, British pop, and a swag of huge American guitar band influences, as you heard during the listen-through of 1977 by Ash. I hope you have enjoyed revisiting this classic debut by the Northern Irish Trio. You can listen again and share on ABC Listen. And please join me again next time for another record that changed music or changed your life here on Double J's Classic Albums.

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1: Mulgabaw Hard Rock brings Central Australia to the world with their debut album, Sweet Home Mulgabaw. 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
1: Hello there, and welcome on in to Tower of Song. I'm Henry Waggons, and I've been stoking the fire. I've been cooking a stew. Help yourself to a warm woody hanging over there by the mantelpiece. Winter is swiftly approaching. The cold is coming. So tonight, as we spin world premiere, a new tune by Liv Cartlidge called Cold Shoulder, we're going to spin some more songs about cold stuff.

Tell me your favourites. Also, we chat to the artist behind our feature album of last week, Kevin Morby. I love his brand of jangle and his new album, Little Wide Open. Plus, new tunes from the likes of Theo Lawrence, Jim Wigmore, Tex Perkins, and The Tower is the only place you'll likely hear Charlie Crockett's Clovis album. That's right. Let's kick things off, though, with a little grungy country. Yes, that is an option from our own Tori Forsyth. Let's hear her distinctly and intentionally grimy new tone, Guns and Little Girls. Tower of Song on Double J. I'm glad you're here.

You're in the Tower of Song, my Tower of Song, sitting atop the throne here, Henry Wagons here on Double J, simulcast on ABC Country. We love our heavyweight song craft, especially ones that have a leaning towards the ways of twangy tones. Country music is changing a lot. As the days pass, it's no longer a conservative stick-in-the-mud genre. It's changing in weird and wonderful ways. The two songs that open the program tonight are a sign of that. I reckon a couple of artists that are kind of embracing grungy, grimy, slimy rockin' tones into their own breed of twang. That there, Jesse Wells, he's often heralded as a modern day Bob Dylan. Masks off, he's definitely got a lyrical turn of phrase, and those choruses definitely have got some angular, obtuse, grungy guitar work, don't they? Up top, Tori Forsyth, our very own, Guns and Little Girls, her new single from a record she's just announced called Beautiful Mess, coming out later in the year. That tune apparently not influenced by Dolly Parton and Kacey Musgraves. It's not often a stereotypically country adjacent artist should quote Muse and the Cramps as an inspiration. I love it! Henry Wagons at your service. As I said, very soon I'm going to be talking about a little gig going I did last week. Well, first, one gig I wish I was at, a Waddy Thompson show, and also a Daddy Longleg show I loved through the week. But right now, let's talk about New Zealand legend Jin Wigmore. She's a global citizen, believe lives over in the US as we speak. You might know her kind of as a really raspy-voiced rocker, but she is no stranger to twang. Way back when, nearer to the turn of the century, she recorded an album with the Cardinals. And she recorded with the Cardinals when the Cardinals were Ryan Adams' band, when Ryan Adams was sort of in his prime still, in another age. But right now, it seems that after Jin Wigmore had quite a few years away from the ways of country music, she's returning home with her brand new single, Country Diamond. Yours, Henry Wagons, in the Tower of Song.

0: I think we're going to have a good time.
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Henry Wagon's Tower of Song. And that potentially is the only place you're going to hear Charlie Crockett's latest album, Clovis. It's been pulled down off all streaming services. There isn't a damn trace of it online to purchase, stream, anywhere anymore. Charlie Crockett, of course, as we know from his many chats here in the Tower of Song, is not particularly kind to the industry cogs. He fulfilled his obligations with his record label with three amazing albums, the Sagebrush Trilogy. And he must have got frustrated. Something must have gone down that pissed him off. And within days of releasing and fulfilling his industry obligations, he put out another record completely independently, uploaded it himself online, and paid for himself, released fully independently, called Clovis. And I've got to say, that pissed off Island Records, from what I understand. They sent in teams, reams of the finest lawyers, and it's gone. But because I'm a fan, because I got my ear to the street for you, because I got an inroad into Charlie, I got the album while it was still up, before it was pulled down. So potentially it's the only place you're going to hear it, unless you too downloaded that record while it was still available, while it was up for 10 hours or so. This is the place you'll hear it. You can hear it again and again if you stream the show on the ABC Listen app too. It's not illegal or surreptitious in any way. I got it while it was around. It's going to be around again one of these days, but while it's hovering in space and time, you can trust the Tower of Song to spin. Clovis by Charlie Crockett, the band album. We heard the tune Down by Law. Also, Parisian crooner Theo Lawrence getting jazzy, little twangy, little lovin' with I Got a Mind for Lovin' You, and up top, Gin Wigmore is back in a twangy way with Country Diamond. Very soon in the Tower of Song, a new tune from the iconic strut and force of nature that is Tex Perkins. But right here, right now, I want to give a shout out to a gig I'd wish I'd been at. In my travels around the country, one of my favourite artist-run, independent, stridently independent venues. It's called The Servo. It's in Port Kembla, part of Wollongong. It's called The Servo because it's a converted service station, a service station from back in the days when a servo wasn't so soul-sucking and uninspirational, you know, and wasn't covered in so much fluorescent lighting. The servo awning is straight from mid-century modern architecture. It's got this beautiful, beautiful shape to it, a round awning that held what I can only imagine a very steampunk-like petrol bowsers. Waddy Thompson played a show there. We premiered a tune of his last week that lit up the virtual switchboard. He played a show launching Under the Stars, that very single. And accompanying him, supporting him, was Andy Gollidge. In the crowd was also Caitlin Harnett. They all hopped on stage at the end together and tackled this iconic Australian song.

0: You know it. Russell Morris is the real thing. Tackled by a few real Australian talents. I wish I was there. I want to kind of shape it for all of us who didn't make it. Perhaps if you were at that very gig in Port Kembla, 0408 345555, tell me what it was like. Here's Waddy Thompson's new single, Under the Stars. Such a unique Australian presence. What a treasure. You're on Double J.
1: A self-taught quilter lights a candle in a jar and shares one of her magic blankets with friends under the infinite stars. 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

0: So when my brain is overflowing, I will find a clear night where the moon's curled up sleepy and the stars shine real bright. I'll take a deep breath, lay down on the grass, shielded by wool, woven by a self-taught quilter, sharing her magic blanket with friends under the infinite stars.
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4: That's it.

Are you a morning person? Me neither. But guess what? I am back on Double J Mornings anyway. It's Michael Hing, and I am ready to charge you up with caffeinated tracks, hangouts, musicians, comedians, and frankly, anyone who will return my texts. Plus, so many laughs, it may just make your co-workers suspicious. So come join the madness on Mornings. It's like coffee, but with more jitters.

Oh, yes. Talking live music across that bracket. I had the pleasure of kind of reliving my days living in New York City, seeing a tried and true New York City live rock band, courtesy of Daddy Long Legs. Yeah, they're well and truly after my tenure in that state, in that city. But my goodness me, it did remind me of that intense blood, sweat, tears, tight dive bar energy, that intense blues, kind of channeling the Jerry Lee energy. You know, it was real honky-tonk and real early days of rock and roll. I hope you too got the pleasure of seeing Daddy Long Legs when they hit the stage through their tour of the country that's just finished. I know this is bad news for many. If you like that sort of rollick right there of that harmonica-driven blues tune called Harmonica Razor, it might be disappointing, but I am sure that tour went well enough for them to be coming back. Daddy Long Legs, remember the name, Street Sermons, the name of the tune. We also heard three songs that kind of recreate a gig I wish I was at the Servo under the mid-century awning of that incredible place near Wollongong. Apparently, Caitlin Harnett and Andy Gollidge, king and queen of alt country in Newtown, Sydney, hopped up on stage with Waddy Thompson and recreated the real thing, Russell Morris. They all played together in fine style. I have a review from Brett. It was last night at the Servo was an absolutely cracking gig. Waddy and Andy were brilliant, and a big surprise to see Caitlin hop up too. Yeah, she was a surprise presence, stand in the crowd. And of course she should hop up on stage too. We heard Caitlin Hunt and the Pony Boys play Even Cowgirls Cry, Andy Gollidge's Young, Dumb and Wild, and the man of the hour, Waddy Thompson, and his new single, Under the Stars. A beautiful monologue, sensitive and awe-inspiring, and as always, oh so Australian. He's a John Williamson devotee, which is not something often admitted amongst modern day, you know, country music hipsters, but he loves the campfire energy of old John Williamson. Waddy Thompson, Bush ballad revivalist extraordinaire, coming up here in the Tower of Song with me, Henry Waggons. I'm going to chat to the artist that created our feature album here on Double J last week, Kevin Morby. Also, cold songs. You've been sending me in some of your favourite cold songs, because inspired by Liv Cartledge, I'm going to be spinning some chilly tunes. We had mention of this one. Hey, Henry, I got two big cold songs to freeze your butt off. Nick Cave's 15 Feet of Pure White Snow. It's going to chill you to the bone. It always does. Thanks, Scotty. He also mentions Johnny Horton's Springtime in Alaska. Yes. Cold Iron's Bound by Bob Dylan from Lockie. Cold Blows the Wind by Ween. Yes. Keep sending me in your cold songs. I've actually received reams of them. So much so I've had to put on my parka. Right here, right now, someone that always heats up a room. Cold songs are going to be in the next hour of Tower, so hang tough. There's plenty of time to send in your cold songs and requests. I might swing in a couple. But right here, right now, the legend that is Tex Perkins teaming up with his longtime collaborator now, Matt Walker, and their new single, It Always Can Get Worse.

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0: Take Five with Zan Rowe.
1: Hey, Zan Rowe here. And this week, Hot Chip marked 20 years since their huge album, The Warning. So I'm celebrating by taking you to a jubilant Take Five with Joe Goddard and Al Doyle. Yep, the fellas behind the hits, reflecting back on an incredible run of filling the dance floor. From the archives, full of slow jams and absolute bangers. 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And check out other big episodes this season with Gautier, Tool, Sophie Ellis-Bextor, and more.

Tower of Song, Henry Wagons. That there, the transatlantic collaboration between Winter McQueen and Beefheart of the UK. On the Line, the name of the tune. I love it. It borders on lo-fi, got a bit of yacht rock, got a bit of twang, got a bit of British folk about it. Yes, indeed. More from Beefheart and McQueen, please. You can hear it over on Unearthed right here, right now. Some great stuff in that there garden bed. Also, Grace Potter, her bluesy bellow, and no stranger to Australia, played Bluesfest many, many times and made her way around the capitals. I'm looking forward to her next visit. Love Me Not, the name of new music from her. And up top from Tex Perkins, teaming up with, well, I'd argue if I was forced to nominate my favourite guitarist in Australia, I might well say Matt Walker. Those two are very much partners in crime these days. Matt Walker is part of Tex's Cash Show, is in The Cruel Sea, also part of Tex's Fat Rubber Band, and they also collaborate as a duo touring worldwide. They've just announced a new album together. It's called Before the Show. It Always Can Get Worse, the name of a very dire prophecy from Tex Perkins. You're with Henry Wagons in the Tower of Song. In the next hour, inspired by a world premiere of a Liv Cartlidge song coming up called Cold Shoulder, I'm going to be playing some cold songs. You've been talking Annie Lennox, Cedric Burnside, a legendary Hank Williams tune, and more. Chris Stapleton. Who else you been talking? Tex Don and Charlie, Speaker the Devil. Paper Kites. You've been mentioning all kinds of amazing songwriters inspired by A Chill in the Air. We'll be playing more of those in the next hour, but not before we have a gas bag to our artist that made our feature album last week on the entirety of Double J. Kevin Morby's Little Wide Open is a reflection on home. It's a extrapolation of his complex existence in and around the Midwest. Simple, complicated, all at once are his tunes. I can't wait to pick his brain. Not before we hear a song of his. This is Javelin. Tower of Song. Come on in, Kevin Morby. Can't wait till you get to Australia, mate.

0: We have with us a travelling troubadour riding the undulations of the globe, delivering his own intricate, perceptive and reflective Midwestern brand of jangly indie tunes to us. Kevin Morby's new record, Little Wide Open, is just out and his feature album on Double J this week. And so it should, might I add. He's also just announced a return to Australia in November. We're all excited. Kevin Morby, welcome. How you doing?
1: I'm good, man. Thanks for having me. Nice to be on.
0: Just leading into this chat, we heard you sing Javelin. Can you tell us a little bit about that bangin' tune?
1: You know, Javelin is, I live in middle America, and it's this song that's really just kind of about the feeling, the sensation of sort of living in a smaller town, but then circling the globe, living this kind of larger life out on the road, this kind of wild, hectic life. But then suddenly you're back in your small town all by yourself after being surrounded by all these people. And just kind of like the weird whiplash that comes with that, really. And yeah, that's kind of the basis of the song.
0: Any tips for riding that roller coaster? You know, it ain't easy.
1: No, it's not easy. I think something I've learned, it's like touring is tiring and exhausting as it is. There's still a routine to it that's sort of built in. And I think you really miss the routine when you get off the road. So, and you're just alone. You're not surrounded by like this army of people. So something for me has just been having to make some sort of routine for myself. And exercise is a good one thing like that. I got into playing tennis. It's also nice to meet people outside of music, just as like a, you know, I've just never really had any other way to meet people. And it's, I think it's a good human thing to do. But yeah, exercise, you know, just try to like do some healthy things for yourself after doing a bunch of bad things to yourself.
0: Your album, Little Wide Open, seems to be a reflection on home in concept, whether it's coming and going, looking back, nurturing it, worrying about it. Is that fair to say?
1: Sure. Yeah. You know, I mean, it's Kansas City where I live part of the time now, but I was my solid home for the past 7 years, and it's where I grew up. I have a complicated relationship to it, just as most people do with their hometowns. And, you know, with those complicated feelings, it's, you know, there's a lot of love and there's a lot of resentment, and it's all these emotions, you know, and I think a lot of those emotions kind of come out on this record.
0: And Kansas City, I know it's got great barbecue. It can get cold as hell. What is the Midwest to you?
1: You know, the Midwest is kind of this, it's sort of, I always use the word simple, and I don't mean that in any derogatory sense. It's just like, it's just sort of simple, you know, like the lifestyles are more simple. There's a quality of life, like your money goes further, things like that. But with that, there's less opportunity and there's less culture. So, but there can be some great things about it. You know, the Midwest, I feel like if you use it to your advantage, if you use sort of the time and space and the boredom to your advantage, those don't have to necessarily be bad things.
0: I hear you. Well, let's get back to your album, Little Wide Open. Who were you listening to most as you made this album?
1: You know, I was having a big Tom Petty moment while working on this record, which I've always loved him peripherally. He, of course, like, you know, fell into like the type of songwriter that I love, but there's all these other songwriters that I love more than him. But in the pandemic, I bought this pickup truck that had like this free subscription to satellite radio. And part of that was the Tom Petty radio station. And I just got super into him. So he was a big influence. And then there's this Paul Westerberg from The Replacements has this solo record called Stereo that I really love. That was a big influence. That's like some really amazing Midwestern music. Lucinda Williams' album, World Without Tears, was a big influence on this record. So what a sort of like rootsy, like heartland kind.

0: kind of rock and roll I was listening to.
1: Speaking of Lucinda Williams, I mean, you have a cavalcade of stars on this album. We're talking, I mean, your producer alone, Aaron Dessner's worked with everybody, Waxahachie, Bon Iver, but I absolutely adored, as a twang fan, when Lucinda Williams popped up giving a spoken word monologue in Natural Disaster. How did that collaboration come about?
0: You know, I was listening to, I mean, I'm a huge Lou Reed fan, and I've always loved his song Street Hassle, which has Bruce Springsteen doing this something sort of similar, this kind of like this poem that he sings. I thought this song needed something similar to that, and I kind of thought, like, you know, I wanted this voice of God kind of thing to come in. Yeah,
1: Lucinda
0: I don't
1: is
0: know.
1: God.
0: Lucinda's God, exactly. I asked her, and I was so thrilled when she said she'd do it.

0: disappear into the little light, and you'll cry, cry, maybe you'll cry.
1: Your producer, Aaron Dessner, as I said, originally from The National, he's got this reputation for creating atmosphere without overcrowding songs, I feel. What did he pull out of you that maybe other previous collaborators haven't?
2: I think he certainly did that, you know what I mean? Like, made the songs feel big and dense in their ways without distracting the story or the vocal. My vocal, I think he really kept my vocal sort of front and center in this way, and that it kind of felt like I was standing a little bit naked on a lot of these recordings, but I think it benefited the album in the end. Besides that, you know, he's just an unbelievable musician, and I think he just really believed in these songs through moments where, like, maybe I wasn't believing in them. And so, you know, he was just great producer all around. But yeah, I think a big strength was sort of his just being like, Kevin, you got to, like, let these songs breathe, you know?
1: The songs are good enough. You know, it's part of wanting to throw stuff at songs come with an insecurity about letting the song stand alone.
2: Yeah, for sure. And, you know, I love, you know, crazy production. I love ear candy. And I think it's easy for me, and I've done this in the past, and sometimes it really benefits the music, but go in there and be like, oh, well, throw, you know, a choir here and Serge Gainsbourg string section that comes out of left field and hits you over the head. And Aaron saw the kind of songs I was writing and what was influencing this work. And he was like, I think you want to make this record, Kevin. And he was absolutely right.
1: Katie Crutchfield, a.k.a. Waxahachie, a.k.a. your partner in crime, in life, makes an appearance on this record. We love this indie power couple in Australia. How is it working with someone creatively that you're also seeing every day? You know, it's not always simple and easy.
2: Well, Katie's actually not on this album, but Katie Gavin is from the band Muna. But Katie's a big influence on this record. So, you know, Katie and I have collaborated before. She's on my album Sundowner, and we've put out music together. We've toured together, and, you know, we fell in love on a tour. And so it's like we're these live-in sort of sounding boards for one another, creative sounding boards. And Katie, I think, influenced this record in many ways, and it's a lot of love songs, and it's a funny thing being in a public sort of relationship because people are going to know who you're singing about when you sing a love song. But, you know, Katie, while she's not on this record, she's in a way, she's very much in the DNA of this album. She's in the fabric.
1: Is living with another songwriter, does it make you more creatively productive or more self-conscious?
2: I think more productive, but at the same time, like, as our relationship goes on, I feel like our relationship becomes less about music in a way. And we, like, try to prioritize the sort of life stuff ahead of the music, if that makes any sense. But
1: sure,
2: when we are in creative spells and we're both being creative, it's really nice. You know, I really trust Katie's ear and her thoughts on things. So it's really easy to just, like, walk in the other room and be like, hey, is this lyric good or bad? You know what I mean? And it's nice to have that, like, sort of in the house, you know?
1: You guys must listen to a lot of music together. You know, you've collaborated and covered songs together. Are there any particular songs you can mention that have become kind of relationship songs for you?
2: Well, you know, we've covered Jason Molina before, and I think Jason Molina is kind of one of those things. We've covered Silver Jews songs before. Certainly, you know, at the beginning of our relationship, it was a lot of Lucinda Williams. Katie kind of turned me on to Lucinda, so a lot of those songs remind me of sort of like the early days of us, like, getting to really know one another.
1: Let's get back to Little Wide Open. Is there a sort of secret black sheep, a dark horse that you want us to spin that may not get as much airplay as others?

0: is.
1: Well, you know, if we're talking in terms of like a darker song, I would say the song I Ride Passenger, for the longest time, I wanted to call the record I Ride Passenger. I was pretty positive that that was going to be the title. And it's funny when that happens because it's, you know, for a good 2 years, I'm working on this record and I'm telling people I have this album. It's called I Ride Passenger. It's what I, ref me and Aaron referred to it as the whole time in the studio. And then something about when I saw the album cover, when we took the photo shoot for it, I was like, no, it's called Little Wide Open. And so I Ride Passenger, it's a cool album track, but I don't think it's as important to the album as like the song Little Wide Open is. But you know, it kind of carried the torch and now it's not going to get its due. But and it's kind of a darker song and tone as well. So it's kind of it's the dark horse of the record for sure, but you know, I owe a lot to it because it kind of carried the flame for the other songs to follow, and then at the end it sort of handed over the torch to Little Wide Open.

0: You're with Henry Wagons, and we have the pleasure of Kevin Morby. He's on the eve, or well, look, he's a few months away from a tour of Australia and just dropped brand new album, Little Wide Open. You're no stranger to Australia. You're coming back in November, Kevin. Do you have any fond memories from trips past?
1: Man, so many. I love Australia. I love it a lot. You know, what's crazy is the last time that I was there, no, I'm sorry, not the last time I was there, but two times ago that I was there was right before the pandemic. So, and I thought I was going to get stuck in Australia because, you know, stuff started to go down while I was there. I was in Melbourne. And I do remember having the thought, if I'm going to be overseas and I'm going to be like quarantined somewhere and unable to leave a country, I'm lucky that it's in Melbourne in Australia because
0: it ain't bad here.
1: There's a lot worse places to be. All love to like, I mean, whatever. I don't have to name other places that aren't as nice as there. It would have just been a nice place I was like, if I have to start a new life, this is a pretty good place to do so.
0: Are there any sort of Australian cities or Australian towns that are beginning to have that sort of repetitive familiarity for you, where you want to go to a certain place and do a certain thing for maybe that sense of comfort and routine?
1: You know, I would say in Melbourne and Sydney and Brisbane is a place like that. And like those three cities, I feel like I've gotten somewhat acquainted with, but Perth, I've only been to maybe two times, and Adelaide, maybe only twice, and I went to Tasmania a couple times ago, which I really loved. But yeah, some of those bigger cities are starting to feel like, oh, I know where I'm at, and I know this neighborhood, and oh, I love that one restaurant. I'll go see if it's still around. And so yeah, it's becoming kind of familiar. It's nice.
0: I'd love to talk to you about your relationship to country music. I'm noticing a little more pluck and a little more twang in your catalogue as the years go by. Can you talk about your relationship to country?
1: You know, it's funny. I've always loved country music, like, you know, since I was a teenager, because you discover artists like Bob Dylan, and he talks about, you know, loving Hank Williams and Nate Rodgers and people like that. And so then you go and Woody Guthrie, you listen to those guys. And I really love that. It's really foundational for me. But also, as I get a little bit older, I find that I'm leaning more towards sort of like modern country. Like Sturgill Simpson's a great example. Recently, I've gotten really into him, and I'm like, you know, I think this is maybe because I'm looking down the barrel of 40, and like this is like, it's kind of like seems like music a 40-year-old guy would like. You know what I mean? So I don't know. It seems somehow more relatable or something. But you know, country music's great. It's one of like the backbones, the great music, the great sound of music over the, you know, the past two centuries.
0: You've mentioned Dylan. You know, some songwriting greats that are part of the architecture. Any other classic songwriters that you love and adore?
1: Well, I always say my top five would be Bob Dylan, Leonard Cohen, Lou Reed, Nina Simone, and Townes Van Zandt. So that's like a big five for me.
0: All right. I was just listening to Live at the Old Quarter the other day, the Townes
1: Van Zandt. Oh, yeah. That's one of the greatest records of all time.
0: Oh, my God. And the idea of it being a lost tome, and it sounds like there are no more than 8 or 9 people there. Is that sort of the mythology that's set in the dust and the bones of that record? Is that sort of, does that inform your touring life at all?
1: Yeah, just as a listener, I just love that record so much. He's got a shirt off on the front cover, and I feel like you can hear the heat in that room. You know, they say they have to turn the air conditioning off at the beginning of the record because it'll make too much noise. And then I just imagine him with his shirt off before or after the show, just like, I imagine people smoking cigarettes in there, you hear bottles clinking, and it's just, I feel like that record, that you can feel the Houston humidity, and I feel like the words get stuck in the humidity. Like that's that's what that album feels like to me, just this Texas heat, and Townes Van Zandt's beautiful words just like not going anywhere.

0: kind of like slouched over, and it's just the greatest.
1: I'd love for you, before I let you go, to engage in a Tower of Song tradition. I'd
0: I
1: love you.
0: love that there's a Tower of Song.
1: Hey, well, you mentioned Leonard. He built this fortress that we're speaking in. I'd love you to choose your own exit music as you wander on out of the Tower of Song. Any artist of any time to stride on out of here to. Kevin Morby, thanks for hanging out. Have you got a
0: Yeah,
1: tune?
0: absolutely. I want to say Tower of Song. You know, I actually just covered Tower of Song, and I once upon a time covered it for my Substack in Perth from a Perth hotel.
1: Really?
0: It's been really on my mind. But you know what song I want to go out with? I don't know if this is too long for radio, but the Jeff Tweedy song "Feel Free" off of his last record. I'm like a huge fan of this song.
1: Oh, I love it. I love it. Look, it'll give me a toilet break. Spin it. Let's do it.
0: I know Jeff, and I've played with Wilco, and we're friendly acquaintances, and I'm friends with his son Spencer. He plays with Katie, and but Jeff was very formative music to me when I was younger. It's amazing to see someone like him still dropping amazing records, at this season of his life. And like "Feel Free," I think, is maybe one of his top, three or top five songs that he's ever written. And so it's just really inspiring to see someone like that. And I think it's just a song can be anything. And I think this is one of those songs that sort of proves that. And it's just a sort of perfect song. Also, maybe you kind of look a little bit like Jeff Tweedy.
1: I'll take that. You know what?
0: Yeah.
1: There's I'll take that
0: That's
1: any day.
0: a
1: My I think it's one of the reasons my wife agreed to go out with me in the first place is because I looked a little
0: yeah.
1: like Jeff Tweedy, so I got him to thank a little bit. Kevin Morby, thanks for joining us at Double J, and thanks for wandering into the Tower of Song.

So, you know, most live records, people record that, you know, Bruce Springsteen or something's like, let's record it at Madison Square Garden where you can hear the huge crowd, but Townes Van Zandt just, yeah, it sounds like there's like nine people in there. Like

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1: Tower of Song, Henry Wagons on Double J. Feel free to listen back to that chat with Kevin Morby over on the ABC Listen app. You can subscribe to the Tower of Song and get it every single week in your hot little hand to listen to as many times as you want. It won't degrade. In fact, when we're playing this much heavyweight songcraft, it only ages well like a fine wine. Henry Wagons here, Double J. That, of course, Feel Free from Jeff Tweedy's solo record Twilight Override, as requested by the one, the only, Kevin Morby. That kind of indie country is really having a huge moment. I sort of put him in the same sentence as MJ Lenderman, you know, Wednesday. You know, I think indie country is kind of a thing at the moment, and Kevin Morby is one of its finest exponents. I hear great things about Kevin's live show. Make sure you head to his shows when he heads to Australia in November for a few solo shows and then some bigger ones with the band in Melbourne and Sydney. It's going to be epic. You got to be there. You might even see me at one of them, because I need to see him play live. It was great to have a chat with him. Let's move on, though, to the timpani drums. It's time for a world premiere, ladies and gentlemen. Our own Liv Cartledge has a new tune. I love her really grounded alt-country leanings. Also a folk musician extraordinaire. Has a weighted words. It's not every artist that draws you into the lyric as much as she does. She's got a brand new song called Cold Shoulder, inspiring me to play some songs about coldness that you've helped me with throughout the show. I'll get to that. But this song by Liv explores sort of the uncomfortable realization that not everyone in your life is meant to stay there forever. They might freeze you out. My goodness me, you've mentioned some epic cold tunes inspired by Liv's Cold Shoulder and Annie Lennox's Cold, Jenny Mitchell's Way Down South Where the Water's Cold, Cedric Burnside's The World Can Be So Cold, of course Hank Williams' Cold, Cold Heart. He's also got Cool Water too. Is cool cold? It's cool. It could be just tepid. That's not cold enough. So keep sending me in your cold songs, because I'm going to swing a couple in. But let's not distract from the headline act. This is the world premiere of Liv Cartledge's new tune, Cold Shoulder, inspiring this whole chilly twist. Tower of Song, Double J.

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Feeling like I need to don a jacket, a beanie, maybe a wintry poncho, sit by the fire and eat myself some hearty beef stew. A bracket of music all immersed in cold. That there, Julia Jacklin's tune Cold Caller from her album Good Nights. I loved the request from Katie, that Jenny Mitchell banger, Way Down South Where the Water's Cold. We also heard from Jack Ladder. He's got a case of cold feet and up top.

world premiere of Cold Shoulder with me in the Tower of Song. Comes out later in the week. I'm excited for you to get your hot little hands on it, covered in mittens and maybe a couple of hand warmers, immersed. Thanks for sharing your cold requests. Shall we switch straight from the cold to the hotly contested game of Guess Who? Your favourite game and mine. This is how you play Guess Who the Hell It Is. That's all you need to know. This one is an Australian icon. I reckon you'll recognise their voice. This is how you play. 0408 3455 55 is the Double J text line. Or you can get in touch with me on socials at Henry Wagons on your social media of choice. I'm talking Instagram. I'm talking Twitter. I've got my four eyes trained on it all. You ready to play Guess Who in the Tower before we round things out? Let's go. Who's this?

0: You're in the Tower of Song with Henry Wagons on Double J Simulcast on ABC Country. Did you recognise that iconic Australian voice? It's kind of a little buried in his new music. New single from the one, the only, Steve Kilby of The Church. Did you get it? Ooh, just pipping regular listener and former winner Tim Overland on, by a smidge. Well done, Rob from Newey. You got it first on the text line. You too can cast judgment on Steve Kilby's brand new single, 0408 345555. I thought it had a lot of The Church in it. There was a lot of kind of 80s guitar chorusy tones in there, sprawling, just like the Aussie land that The Church seemed to be talking about quite often. Did you like that new collaboration? Kilby Kennedy. It's called two musical collaborators recording in Tasmania for the hell of it. When Steve Kilby was last on tour over there, they just thought for the hell of it they'd hang out and make an album. The Things We Did on Earth, that's the name of the tune. That's the name of the album, sorry. You Are the One, the name of the tune. Congratulations to Rob. Well done. Right here, right now, I'd love you to cast your mind and press your smartphone screens and direct it towards the dinner mix on Double J, because not this week but the last, there was an incredible playlist programmed by the one, the only Kath Devaney of ABC Country of transcendental twang. It's an absolutely immaculate playlist. If you love these jangly tones, the pedal steel just tickling at your aorta, my goodness me, you need to sit back, close your eyes, and listen to a bit of this relaxing, tranquil, transcendent twang. Here's Bill Callahan's Drover to kick off the playlist.
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0: Apologies to Bill Callahan for having to fade him out. I've had an epic time tonight. Go and listen to the whole song over on the Dinner Mix and the Transcendental Twang playlist. It's a multi-syllabic tongue twister to say goodbye on. Make sure you keep warm. Big week for Liv Cartledge and the world premiere of her tune. Great to chat to Kevin Morby. And most importantly, great to hang out with you and share some heavyweight song craft. I will be back same time, same place next Monday. Space cowboys, space cowgirls, cosmic cosmonauts of all kinds. Keep warm. Travel safe. Much love. Henry Wagons out.
1: Jack Johnson is making his long-awaited return with his first Australian tour since 2022. Celebrating a new era of music, film and environmental connection, he'll be joined by Ben Harper and John Butler. His unforgettable three-act lineup will sail into Brisbane, Perth, Sydney and Melbourne this November. And get ready for high-voltage production and dance floor catharsis as Swedish pop visionary Robin comes back to Australia. 14 years since her last visit, she'll take over arenas in Sydney and Melbourne this November for two massive headline shows. For dates and info on these tours and more, head to the Double J website.
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Legendary Australian band The Drones are back on the road for the first time in more than a decade. They'll be blasting through venues across the country from Melbourne to Brizzy, Sydney, Perth and Adelaide, with a couple of big regional stops as well. Demand is high, so don't miss them on their one-off tour in August and September. Plus, following up on the release of their first album in 13 years, Carnival have also announced their national tour. Kicking off in July with a hometown show in Perth, then theatre and arena shows in Adelaide, Sydney, Melbourne and Brisbane. Catch them throwing down new material and all your Carnival live faves. For dates and info on these tours and more, head to the Double J website.

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I'm in the back rows with my killers, girl, you know what we have to do. 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

0: you off your awkward finish. 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
1: To perform a song, you have to inhabit the narrative stance. 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That's the example I use, you know.
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1: To the gods in the sky, there's one thing you can do. You can send us some sun and we'll play you this tune. Because sitting in a room, lying down with a scoop and a

Woke up on the attack, worked myself frantic to the moon and back. Now it's evening and the sausages are flying out back. I wipe my mind for this track as the sky fade to black. Now I remember earlier in the day as I was swimming through the bay, a

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No.

Are you a morning person? Me neither. But guess what? I am back on Double J Mornings anyway. It's Michael Hing, and I am ready to charge you up with caffeinated tracks, hangouts, musicians, comedians, and frankly, anyone who will return my texts. Plus, so many laughs, it may just make your co-workers suspicious. So come join the madness on Mornings. It's like coffee, but with more jitters.

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0: The amazing thing about music is that it's just moving air. You can't see music, and it's basically just air hitting your eardrums in different frequencies. 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
1: Now Always Fades is the solo project of Xavier from Gypsy and the Cat. This is Faceless Angel.

Legendary Australian band The Drones are back on the road for the first time in more than a decade. They'll be blasting through venues across the country from Melbourne to Brizzy, Sydney, Perth and Adelaide, with a couple of big regional stops as well. Demand is high, so don't miss them on their one-off tour in August and September. Plus, following up on the release of their first album in 13 years, Carnival have also announced their national tour. Kicking off in July with a hometown show in Perth, then theatre and arena shows in Adelaide, Sydney, Melbourne and Brisbane. Catch them throwing down new material and all your Carnival live faves. For dates and info on these tours and more, head to the Double J website.

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2: Mulgabaugh Hard Rock brings Central Australia to the world with their debut album, Sweet Home Mulgabaugh. 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
1: It felt very healing. 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

At the church on Sunday, that crowd in the front pews. There's a hierarchy of dominance with a power at the top. And if you think you found the magic key, you find they changed the lock. Simple as a society. Drive us like a tool, for them that's cool.

Walking down the freeway on their dotted line. I'd like to make decisions, but they won't allow the time. It says religion is the opium. I say the media's the cocaine.

0: Take five with Zan Rowe.
1: Hey, Zan Rowe here. And this week, Hot Chip marked 20 years since their huge album, The Warning. So I'm celebrating by taking you to a jubilant Take Five with Joe Goddard and Al Doyle. 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
3: 1, 2, 1, 2, 2, check this out. It's the jump board right now.

Jack Johnson is making his long-awaited return with his first Australian tour since 2022. Celebrating a new era of music, film and environmental connection, he'll be joined by Ben Harper and John Butler. His unforgettable three-act lineup will sail into Brisbane, Perth, Sydney and Melbourne this November. And get ready for high-voltage production and dance floor catharsis as Swedish pop visionary Robin comes back to Australia. 14 years since her last visit, she'll take over arenas in Sydney and Melbourne this November for two massive headline shows. For dates and info on these tours and more, head to the Double J website.

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1: What's up, ladies? Hope that you're happy, ladies. What's up?

0: legendary Australian band The Drones are back on the road for the first time in more than a decade. They'll be blasting through venues across the country from Melbourne to Brizzy, Sydney, Perth and Adelaide, with a couple of big regional stops as well. Demand is high, so don't miss them on their one-off tour in August and September. Plus, following up on the release of their first album in 13 years, Carnival have also announced their national tour. Kicking off in July with a hometown show in Perth, then theatre and arena shows in Adelaide, Sydney, Melbourne and Brisbane. Catch them throwing down new material and all your Carnival live faves. For dates and info on these tours and more, head to the Double J website.
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0: then God bless. 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

0: 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I've seen it time and time again how it has stood hand in hand with understanding our racial inequality and inequity.
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1: We're not quite sure about something up on stage here. Did we play Blister and Sun yet, or did we not do it? We played it already? Okay, so we shouldn't play it because we played it already?
2: Sorry, we forgot.
1: We already played it. No, we didn't play it. Oh, would you like to hear it? Oh, okay. All right, well, go ahead, Brian.

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Bow my eyes, I can't just my eyes, but do I take you out?

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0: I was like maybe 9, 10, and it made me feel like a big woman. 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Like, it was a song you hear when you're young that's like, I can't wait to be, like, grown up.
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All I make your left, me move down low. 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

looking for a true friend or a true lover, or if you've been living undercover. Well, I'm coming to your town to break it all down and help you with all of this. I'm looking to help you find bliss. One day, a one way, can't miss. I'm here to tear all the walls down. Doesn't matter if it's a large town or a small town. Just like Joshua and the fabled walls of Jericho, I'm here to tear down the institution. God spoke to me, said, listen to me. I anoint you with the power that'll get them all moving. You're agitated, you're prayed and meditated, you're concentrated on getting elevated. By sundown, one day, you who come will be blessed with a big money blessing. You will be doubted by all the unbelievers on all of the things I'm addressing. But you must tell seven friends. You must first bring seven friends. And don't be selfish and keep this all to yourself and don't eat shellfish. Hate is trying to take someone else's love for yourself. But I'm here to tell you that love is trying to help someone else. I realize that you have tried and tried and are just about ready to give up. But I got good news.

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1: Hey, Zan Rowe here. And this week, Hot Chip marked 20 years since their huge album, The Warning. So I'm celebrating by taking you to a jubilant Take Five with Joe Goddard and Al Doyle. Yep, the fellas behind the hits, reflecting back on an incredible run of filling the dance floor. From the archives, full of slow jams and absolute bangers. 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And check out other big episodes this season with Gautier, Tool, Sophie Ellis-Bextor, and more.

Jack Johnson is making his long-awaited return with his first Australian tour since 2022. Celebrating a new era of music, film and environmental connection, he'll be joined by Ben Harper and John Butler. His unforgettable three-act lineup will sail into Brisbane, Perth, Sydney and Melbourne this November. And get ready for high-voltage production and dance floor catharsis as Swedish pop visionary Robin comes back to Australia. 14 years since her last visit, she'll take over arenas in Sydney and Melbourne this November for two massive headline shows. For dates and info on these tours and more, head to the Double J website.

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1: It felt very healing. And then I feel like he was bringing me into the broth release action and kind of forcing me to like be present and like come into the now. And I thought, I think that's a very powerful, very difficult thing to do in a song.
0: Double J.

the bass shakes loose a single piece of confetti from the rafters. The ghost of the party the night before, and you're the only one who notices as he catches the light. You did say you were looking for a sign and this might be it. Spinning out over a first kiss, dodging a thrown pint pot and recalibrating its elliptics. She leans in, we're gonna miss that last train. Birthday surprise, hollowed out cardboard cake with a strippogram inside. Damn flex collected on church steps. It was quite the entrance, they all said. Yeah, I worked out the meaning of everything. I used to get by so easy, now I'm crumbling. And I learned how to forget it when I watched that paper square come dancing from the ceiling. And my doubts just disappeared, and my doubts just... Yeah, and my doubts just... It was either the first or the last of its kind. You either jump the gun or you take a lifetime to decide. Don't say I didn't warn you. The patron saint of Withington tries it on with a pound shop Jerry Horner. And it's all of us, that little paper square. Bad timing incarnate, too little too late, falling from the rafters. You're here right now, doesn't matter where you're going after. If your mate jumped off a cliff, you wouldn't try and hit the ground faster. Exactly. This one's for those who turned left and kept the head. Thanks for asking. I worked out the meaning

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I am you and you are one of us, and nothing has to mean anything. I worked out the meaning of everything. I used to get by so easy, now I'm crumbling. 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And I learned how to forget it when I watched that paper square come dancing from the ceiling, and my doubts just disappeared. My doubts just

Are you a morning person? Me neither. But guess what? I am back on Double J Mornings anyway. It's Michael Hing, and I am ready to charge you up with caffeinated tracks, hangouts, musicians, comedians, and frankly, anyone who will return my texts. Plus, so many laughs, it may just make your co-workers suspicious. So come join the madness on Mornings. It's like coffee, but with more jitters.

0: G'day, it's Dylan Lewis, adding a little mischief to your arvos. Think tunes that get you moving. 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
1: You know, this is the circuit of art.
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0: 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Welcome to the house, some fun. Double J. Love you.

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1: DJ producer Honey Dijon with New Wave Groove featuring Rochelle Jordan. 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
3: And a very good morning to you. Hello and happy Tuesday. My name is Michael Hing and you are listening to Double J Mornings. Well, this morning we have 3 hours of incredible music for you. And we have some news. Is that the word I would use? Yes. We have some news about... Oh no, where is it? Where is it? Where is it? Oh no! Here we go. We have some news about these guys. What you're listening to is the most professional radio show on Australian air. But what I need to share with you is that Eddie Current Suppression Ring have an announcement, a surprise return to tell you about this morning. Huge stuff. You're also going to get music from Sotomayor pretty soon, some Kevin Morby a little later on. You might even hear some Tori Amos. Right now, though, a classic from The Cruel Sea back from 1993. This is The Honeymoon Is Over. You're on Double J.

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brand new music from Kevin Morby. It's called Javelin off the Little Wide Open record that just came out earlier this month, just a couple of weeks ago. Brand new music. It was a feature record. The Texas-born, Kansas-based singer-songwriter, who you might know from The Babies and Woods. He writes, "This is without a doubt the most personal and vulnerable album I've ever made." Before that, we played you Sotomayor with Sit of Us, and we kicked things off with The Cruel Sea. The Honeymoon is Over, a track that came in at number 9 in the Hottest 100 back in 1993. Obviously, I mean, Tex Perkins et al. That song, Honeymoon is Over, is one of the... What a groove. What an absolute groove coming up still to come this morning on Double J. I told you there's some news about Eddie Current's Oppression Ring. We're going to get to that in just a second. Also, I'm going to put on that Temper Trap single from last year. But right now, this is Emma Donovan. I like that. It's called Grandma's Hands. You know it. You're a Double J.

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from last year. That is The Temper Trap with Giving Up Air on Double J. Before that, we played you Angel Olsen's Shut Up and Kiss Me. And Emma Donovan gave us her version of Grandma's Hands. An absolute classic. A classic of the genre. You would recognize versions of that song by Al Green, Aretha Franklin, Mavis Staples, Meg Mack. Emma Donovan's taking it on.

Very good. Very nice stuff. You are listening to Double J. My name is Michael Hing, and I promised you an announcement from these guys. Yes, Eddie Current Suppression Ring have announced that they are not just doing some exciting gigs at open season, for example, the end of July at the Prince's Theatre, presented by Double J, but also they've made a surprise return with their fifth album in light of recent events. True to form, it says, it finds the disinterested careerists sidestepping expectation and working on their own terms in their own time. thrilled to be getting a brand new album from Eddie Current Suppression Ring. It's coming out today. Oh my goodness, it's out today. Well, let's put on a track from it. This is Swimming Hole. New music from Eddie Current Suppression Ring. Here at Double J.

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2: Mulgabaugh Hard Rock brings Central Australia to the world with their debut album, Sweet Home Mulgabaugh. 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

0: Off your feature album, that is Mulgabaw Hard Rock with Rocking with the Legends, an anthem to the Gold Coast, it seems. Before that, we played you a classic from Tori Amos, A Sort of Fairy Tale from Scarlet's Walk, and Cusco in there as well with Be Loved, around Double J. Still to come, I'm going to put on one of my favourite of all time Nick Cave tracks. Also, some solo stuff from Katie Steele, aka the front person of Little Birdie. Yeah, she's just on tour right now, solo tour. I'm going to put on her latest single, and maybe a little later on, an absolute Gen X classic from Frente. Right now, this is Death Cab.
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